said, "You talk like such a fool. Are you courageous or are you cruel? I am both." I am both.

He said, then what did I come all this way for? Are you trying to tease me, telling me you don't want to please me? But I never said or did anything that should lead you to this. And even if some beauty goes and leads you blind, well, guess what? They're allowed to change their mind.

I never said or did anything that should lead you to this. And even if some beauty leads you blind, well, they're allowed to change their mind. I am both.

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We just heard from Rat Boys, led by Julia Steiner, and Burn It Down. That's off of Sing Into an Empty Chair from New West. Phoebe Bridgers, with help from a lot of folks like Julian Baker, Lucy Dacus, Chris Thiele, Sean and Sarah Watkins, gave us Haunted. That's off of Lost Weekend from Dead Oceans. Margaret Glaspie, with help from Joe Henry, gave us the title track to I Am Both. That's put out by ATO. Ruth Garbus performed Claire de Lune, featuring her translation of words by Verlaine. That's off of Profound, put out by Orendahl. Emily Hines gave us All of Our Friends. That's off of These Days from Keeled Scales. Kelly Hunt performed High on the Mountain. That's off of Requiem for a Sleepless Night from Compass. Pieta Brown performed Love Letters. That's off of Dreamin' Of from Righteous Babe. And we began with Samantha Crane with help from Ken Pomeroy and a single, Tushki Chafoha, put out by Samantha. My name's Kevin Elliott. The program's from the Joshua Tree. We're going to begin our final set with music from Julia Holter. Here is Materia 3.

Finishing up tonight with Cameron Noller and Cat Spring. That's off of Places of Consequence from Castle Dome and American Dreams. Before that, we heard from Mr. Sun, led by Daryl Anger and Joe Walsh, and The Walls of Weiser. That's off of The Idea Guys from Ad Europa. Jake Xerxes Fussell gave us Boney. That's off of The Old Beloved Path from Fat Possum. The Head and the Heart, led by Jonathan Russell and Charity Rose Thielen, gave us a single, The Swimming Song by Loudon Wainwright III. That's put out by Verve Forecast. Atwater Donnelly, that's Aubrey Atwater and Elwood Donnelly, performed Beginning With You. That's off of Your Deepest Conversation, put out by Atwater Donnelly. Joan Shelley gave us Jenny Come In, a demo. That's off of Over and Even, plus demos from No Quarter. Ken Pomeroy performed This Old Guitar by John Denver. That's off of Tonight's News from Rounder. Deborah Holland gave us Your Safe Haven. That's off of Unadorned, put out by Deborah. And we began with Julia Holter and Materia 3 off of Materia from Domino. You've been listening to music from the Joshua Tree Inn. My name is Kevin Elliott, and I'll be back next Tuesday from 6 to 8 p.m. with more of the best in contemporary folk country and bluegrass and all those regions in between. Coming up next is Rich with Jazz Journey in the Medicine Wheel, so stick around for that here on WEFT Champaign and WEFT.org. And remember, the recording is available for 2 weeks at spinatron.com. Have a great week during these strange times. Bye for now.

Good evening and welcome to Jazz Journey in the Medicine Wheel. I'm your host, Rich Bressler, and we'll be here playing jazz for you from now until 10 o'clock tonight. And now is 8 p.m. on Tuesday, September 8th, 2028. And here is WEFT Champaign, community radio for East Central Illinois, 90.1 FM, streaming online at weft.org and the WEFT app. And we want to let you know that programming at WEFT is brought to you in part by the listeners of WEFT and by Elliott Counseling Group, who offers compassionate mental health care to individuals of all ages. 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And we'll start off tonight with something from a 2013 Studio N release from David Arnay. CD is entitled 8, that's the number 8, and 8 is the number of tracks on this CD, and every one of them has a different band going from 1 through 8 members. And we'll hear the second and the third one. The second one is entitled 11-12-11. That's a date. And that features David Arnay on piano and Edward Livingston on bass, followed by Billville with those same two gentlemen, joined by Peter Erskine on drums. David Arnay wrote both these tunes. David Arnay.

That last track was from a 2011 self-release CD from Charlie Episella and Iron City. And he's playing around with the spellings on this CD because it says the fellow playing guitar is Charlie Episella, joined by Dave Matlock on organ, Alan Corzin on drums, Stephen Riley on tenor sax, and Myra Casales on percussion. And the name of this tune, written by Charlie Episella, again, his name is different two different places, is Ironicity. I don't know if it's Ironic Itty or Ironicity, but that's the name of the tune. Prior to that, we heard a couple of tracks from a 2013 Studio N release from David Arne. CD is entitled 8, the number 8. And the tracks, there are 8 tracks, and they are with 8 different combinations, going from 1 participant to 8 in order. So we heard the second and third. The most recent one was entitled Billville, written by David Arne, and it had David Arne on piano, Edwin Livingston on bass, and Peter Erskine on drums. And we started the set with the date, which is listed as 11-12-11, and that had David Arne on piano and Edwin Livingston on bass. And it's 8:19 p.m. on Tuesday, September 8th, 2026. 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I'm your host, Rich Bressler, and you're listening to us on WEFT Champaign, community radio for East Central Illinois, 90.1 FM, streaming online at weft.org and the WEFT app. Now it's time for a couple of public service announcements. Mid-Autumn Festival Family Night takes place tomorrow, Wednesday, September 9th, from 5 p.m. to 7 p.m. at the Anita Purvis Nature Center, 1505 North Broadway Avenue in Urbana, free for all ages. Across Asia, autumn is a time for family to spend time together and celebrate the season. In Urbana, many Asian families continue this tradition and create new traditions along the way. Staff from the Asian American Cultural Center and Anita Purvis Nature Center invite the public to learn more about celebrations in Asia and America through stories and crafts on a magical night. You can call 217-384-4062 for more information, but you can also just show up as it is free. And on Thursday, September 10th, the 2026 Ties and Tennies Gala takes place from 5 p.m. to 8 p.m. takes place at the I Hotel in Illinois Conference Center, 1900 South 1st Street in Champaign. It's returning for its fourth year at the I Hotel. You can join the Champaign Park District on Thursday, September 10th for a night of dinner, drinks, and live and silent auctions in your best outfit and pair of sneakers. Plus, enjoy a keynote speech from Fighting Illini men's basketball assistant coach Tyler Underwood, who assisted the 2025-26 Illini team on their run to the Final Four. The event raises funds to increase access to green spaces, reduce barriers to athletics and arts programming, augment the overall well-being of all citizens in Champaign. This is a ticketed event. You go to champaignparks.org/event/ties-tennies/. And now we'll go on to something from a new CD we have here in the station from Rob Dixon. CD is entitled Naptown Soul. Came out this year on Strike Zone Records. The band is Rob Dixon on tenor and soprano sax, Dave Stryker on guitar, Sam Frybush on organ, and Richard Sleepy Floyd on drums. And the name of the tune, written by Rob Dixon, is entitled Fields and Valleys. Rob Dixon.

Those last two tracks were from new CDs we have here in the station. The last track was from Clark Summers, 2026 Caligram Records release entitled Wabash, which leads me to believe he's from Chicago, and Caligram Records is based in Chicago, so I would presume this is a Chicago group, which was Clark Summers on bass, John Wojciechowski on saxophones, Jeff Bradfield also on saxophones, and Dana Hall on drums. And the track they did, written by Dana Hall, was entitled Casbah. Prior to that, we heard from Rob Dixon, who I presume is from the other big city that's closest to us, Indianapolis, because of the name of his CD, which is entitled Naptown Soul, which came out this year on Strike Zone Records. And the band on that one was Rob Dixon on saxophones, Dave Stryker guitar, Sam Frybush on organ, and Richard Sleepy Floyd on drums. And they did a Rob Dixon tune entitled Fields and Valleys. And it's just about 8:40 p.m. on Tuesday, September 6, 2026. 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I'm your host, Rich Bressler. And you're listening to us on WEFT, live and local, broadcasting at 90.1 FM and streaming on WEFT.org and the WEFT app. Now it's time for a couple of announcements. Our normal anniversary celebration, WEFTFest 2026, is coming up on Saturday, September 27th, 2026, North Market Street in downtown Champaign. It will take place at the outdoor dining facility just next door to us here on North Market Street. And it features live local bands, which we don't have the list of them yet, or I'd tell you what they are, raffle prizes, WEFT merchandise, a silent auction, and free WEFT birthday cake. And also, this hour of programming is made possible with the support of the listeners of WEFT and of Josh Gallagher, Edward Jones Financial Advisor. 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Edward Jones, member SIPC. And now we'll go on, and we're going to hear a couple of tracks from this compilation CD put out by Milestone Records in 2003. CD is entitled Original Jazz Classics, and it's, like I said, a compilation. We're going to hear two tunes from it. The first one from Sonny Rollins, the second one from Ron Carter. First one from Sonny Rollins, composed by him, is entitled Keep Hold of Yourself, with Sonny Rollins on tenor sax, George Cable's piano, Bob Cranshaw bass, and Jack DeJohnette drums. And I'll give you the band on the Ron Carter tune after we hear both of them. Sonny Rollins.

That last track came from a 2018 Destiny Records release from Brad Whiteley. CD is entitled Presence, and the tune written by Brad Whiteley is entitled The Unwinding. And Brad Whiteley was on piano, Matt Pavalka on bass, Kenneth Salters on drums, Tom Guarna on guitar, and Michael Eaton on saxophone. And prior to that, we heard a couple of tracks from a 2003 compilation release from Milestone Records entitled Original Jazz Classics. And the most recent one we heard was from Ron Carter. The tune was entitled NY Slick, written by Ron Carter, who was on bass, Art Farmer on flugelhorn, J.J. Johnson trombone, Hubert Laws flute, Kenny Barron piano, and Billy Cobham drums. And we started the set with something from that same CD, Keep Hold of Yourself, written by Sonny Rollins, who was on tenor sax, George Cable's piano, Bob Cranshaw bass, and Jack DeJohnette on drums. And it's 8:59 p.m. on Tuesday, September 8th, 2026. 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I'm your host, Rich Bressler, and you're listening to us on WEFT Champaign, community radio for East Central Illinois, 90.1 FM, streaming online at weft.org and the WEFT app. Now it's time for a regular feature of all of our jazz programs here at WEFT, and all of our jazz programs are every Monday through Friday from 9 a.m. to 11:30 a.m., and this program from 8 to 10 p.m. on Tuesday. And on all of them, we'll let you know the jazz events and venues in Champaign-Urbana for the upcoming week or so. Tomorrow, Wednesday the 9th, the Jim Pryor Trio is at the Rose Bowl Tavern in Urbana from 5 to 7 p.m. This event is no cover donations encouraged, which all the others are as well, so I'm not going to say that every time. That same evening, there'll be a jazz jam at the Rose Bowl Tavern in Urbana at 10 p.m. On Friday the 11th, Jazz Friends Quintet is at the Rose Bowl Tavern in Urbana from 5 to 7 p.m. That same evening, Meadowbrook Jazz Walk at Meadowbrook Park in Urbana from 5 to 7 p.m. On Wednesday the 16th, Sextet is at the Rose Bowl Tavern in Urbana from 5 to 7 p.m. And that same evening, there'll be a jazz jam at the Rose Bowl Tavern in Urbana at 10 p.m. And on Friday the 18th, Jeff Helgeson, Scott Frillman Sextet is at the Rose Bowl Tavern in Urbana from 5 to 7 p.m. That's the jazz events and venues in Champaign-Urbana for the upcoming couple of weeks. If you want to check it out online, go to CUJazz, that's C-U-J-A-Z-Z, .org, and click on the calendar for the week that you're interested in. And also want to let you know that support for jazz at WEFT is brought to you by Krannert Center for the Performing Arts. 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And now we'll go on to something from a 2012 Pythagoras Records release from Ray Parker. CD is entitled Swingin' Never Hurt Nobody. And the band is Russell George on violin, John Hart on guitar, and Ray Parker on bass, a slightly unusual trio. And the track we're going to hear, written by, they just give their last names, Bach Holof Center and Weiss, is entitled Too Close for Comfort. Ray Parker from his 2012 CD, Swingin' Never Hurt Nobody, Too Close for Comfort.

The last two pieces in that last set were from the same CD, from Leon Parker. CD entitled Above and Below came out in 1994 on Epic Legacy Records. Last track is You Don't Know What Love Is, written by Ray DePaul. And it featured Leon Parker on cymbals and drums, Ugana Ogakwu on bass, David Sanborn on soprano sax. Prior to that, we heard Thelonious Monk's Bemsha Swing with Leon Parker on drums, Ugana Ogakwu on bass, Aslan Cruz on percussion, and Jackie Terrasson on piano. Prior to that, we heard from a 2012 Pythagoras Records release from Ray Parker. CD is entitled Swingin' Never Hurt Nobody, and the band was a slightly unusual combination of instruments. Russell George on violin, John Hart on guitar, and Ray Parker on bass. And they did a Bach, Holof Center, and Weiss tune entitled Too Close for Comfort. And it's 9:20 p.m. on Tuesday, September 8th, 2026. 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I'm your host, Rich Bressler. And you're listening to us on WEFT Champaign, community radio for East Central Illinois, 90.1 FM, streaming online at weft.org and the WEFT app. Now it's time for a couple of public service announcements. The Film Fanatic Movie Night series continues with Donnie Darko on September 12th at The Literary in downtown Champaign. One of the defining cult films of the last two decades, this 2000 release captures a uniquely millennial mixture of anxiety, irony, alienation, and hope. For ticket information, go to film-fanatic.club. That's film-fanatic.club. I presume you could also check at the Literary in downtown Champaign. If you wanted to get a ticket, they would probably help you there. And the next area household waste collection will take place in Champaign County on Saturday, September 26th. Residents must pre-register online at hhwevent.simplybook.me. The event will take place at the State Farm Center's Southwest parking lots off St. Mary's Road. For more information, you can email recycling, that just spell out the word recycling, at champaignil.gov. And now we'll go on to something that I will tell you that I did not hear this beforehand, and it's got three different genres listed on it. It says rock, progressive rock, and jazz rock. So I'm going to, and we have it listed under jazz in our library, so we're going to give it a go. Name of the group is Deus Ex Machina, and they're Italian. They're formed in Bologna, Italy, and the band is Buones Bonetti on violins, Marino Colina on guitars, Alberto Piras on vocals, Pore Poreca on bass, Fabrizio Puglisi on keyboards, and Claudio Trotta on drums. And this tune was written by Piras, Colina, and Puglisi, and it's entitled La Diversità di Avere un'Amia. And your guess is, you probably have a better guess as to what that means than I do. I think that means the diversity of animals, but I could be totally wrong. From their album Imparus, Deus Ex Machina.

Well, that CD fooled me. According to the CD player, there was 2 minutes left after the last sound. But that was the end of the tune, which is a tune that I know and love, which is Big Chief, written by Ernest Gaines, made popular by the Professor Longhair. And this is from a 2002 Ropadope Records release from Dr. John and the Dirty Dozen Brass Band. Dr. John was on piano, along with Frederick Saunders, also on piano, joined by these members of the Dirty Dozen Brass Band: Roger Lewis on baritone sax, Kevin Harris on tenor sax, Gregory Davis trumpet, Ethan Towns trumpet, Julius McKee sousaphone, Terrence Higgins drums, Samir Williams on trombone, and James McLean on guitar. And prior to that, we heard something that, like I said, it was listed as jazz here, and you heard it. It was mostly sort of progressive jazz rock from Deus Ex Machina, from a 2008 Cuneiform Records release entitled In Paris. They're an Italian band, and the name of the track is in Italian, La diversità di avere un anima. And the band was Buones Bonetti on violins, Marino Collina on guitars, Alberto Pires on vocals, Pore Pareca on bass, Fabrizio Puglisi on keyboards, and Claudio Trotta on drums. And those tunes were written by Alberto, that tune was written by Alberto Pires, Marino Collina, and Fabrizio Puglisi. And it's just about 9:40 p.m. on Tuesday, September 8th, 2026. 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I'm your host, Rich Bressler, and you're listening to us on WEFT Champaign, community radio for East Central Illinois, 90.1 FM, streaming online at weft.org and the WEFT app. Now we've got a couple of announcements. WEFT upcoming events, a couple of them this weekend, Saturday, September 12th, Bazaar Urbana, B-A-Z-A-A-R, Urbana, on Griggs Street and the Boneyard Crossing features local art, music, food, and community, and it takes place all day, September 12th. Also on Saturday, September 12th, WEFT will be parking cars for the Illini football game versus Duke Blue Devils at the corner of Neal and Stadium Drive, across the street from the Circle K. Across Neal Street from the Circle K. Kickoff is at 2:30 p.m. The parking lots will be open at noon. All proceeds benefit WEFT. I'll be there helping out in that one, so hope we can see you there. On Thursday, September 17th, Urbana's Night Market at the Square from 5 p.m. to 9 p.m. at the parking lot outside Lincoln Square Mall. Live music from the Sass Ciders. Look for the WEFT tent and table. And on Friday, September 18th, Lakeside Brews, Beats, and Eats at Heritage Park across from Parkland College on Bradley Avenue. Live music, including the Divas, performing hits from the 60s through today, food truck rally, top-tier beers, and more, 5 p.m. through 9 p.m. And I reminded you earlier in the program about the WEFT Fest, which takes place not this weekend or next weekend, but Sunday, September 27th in downtown Champaign from 2 to 6 p.m. And this hour of programming is made possible with the support of the 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And now we'll go on to something from a new CD from the Jeremy Monteiro Organ Quartet. The CD is entitled Live Upon Nassim Hill.
And the band is Jeremy Monteiro on organ, Wesley Gehring on guitar, Sean Letts on tenor saxophone,

That last track was from a new CD we have here in the station, even though it was released in 2024. We just got it this month. From Jeremy Monteiro. CD is entitled Organ Quartet Live Upon Nassim Hill, which I learned in looking at it that Nassim Hill is the residence of the German ambassador to Singapore, which is where this took place. Jeremy Monteiro on organ, Wesley Gehring on guitar, Sean Lutz on tenor sax, and Hong Shanuth Tachanathanan on drums. And they did a Jeremy Monteiro tune entitled Jeremy Shuffle. And it's 9:52 p.m. on Tuesday, September 8th, 2026. I want to thank you for having listened to Jazz Journey in the Medicine Wheel. I've been your host, Rich Bressler, and you're listening to us on WEFT Champaign, community radio for East Central Illinois, 90.1 FM, streaming online at weft.org and the WEFT app. And I want to invite you to stay tuned after I take care of some more business and play one more tune for the show following at 10 p.m. East of Zero with Indie, which features world music from east of the Zero Meridian from 10 p.m. until midnight tonight. And for those of you listening in East Central Illinois, the weather, last report from University of Illinois Willard Airport, fair skies 70 degrees with a southeast wind at 5 miles an hour. Tonight, mostly clear. It says a low of 72. We're already below that. Mostly clear. Tomorrow, a slight 20% chance of thunderstorms and a high of 91. Wednesday night and Thursday, we have coming up what I think we would like to have here because we haven't had it for a while, which is some rain. Wednesday night, 50% chance of thunderstorms, low of 68. Thursday, 60% chance of showers, high of 81. Thursday night, mostly clear, low of 59. Friday, mostly sunny, high of 82. Friday night, mostly clear, low of 63. Saturday, mostly sunny, high of 88, when we'll be out parking cars from here at the Illini game. And we'll take you out of here with something from a new CD from Mike Clark. CD is entitled Kwan Gajo. We're going to do a Herbie Hancock tune entitled Toys. Mike Clark on drums, Eddie Henderson on trumpet, Petra Shrushin on piano. Mike Clark.

Good evening to all listeners. It's just past 10 p.m. here, U.S. Central Time, Tuesday night. We are live here, September the 8th, 2026. Tuesday nights at 10 p.m. means it's time for the show called East of Zero. This show, East of Zero, brings you music from all lands east of 0 degrees longitude. That's Europe, Asia, Africa, Australia, and all the tiny islands and lands in the Eastern Hemisphere, east of the Greenwich Meridian on our wonderful, dear old planet Earth. My name is Indy, and I'm your host for the next couple of hours here through midnight U.S. Central Time. And you can find more information about this show, including playlists from the past 20-plus years worth of East of Zero shows on our website, eastofzero.blogspot.com, eastofzero.blogspot.com. 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Let's see if I can roll off some of those countries here. We're going to start with Germany, then we'll head on over to France. We'll listen to some Afrobeat music. We'll listen to one of the local town girls who now has made it big on the international stage and is performing in Cranert in a week and change. We'll listen to some gypsy music from Europe. Very interesting group that has redone many of the pieces from the movie Titanic, but in real authentic Celtic style. We'll go to some flamenco music, some Nordic music, and then wrap up with some more music from Africa and from the US. Again, the website for the show is eastofzero.blogspot.com. You can also find us on Facebook. 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It is volunteer-operated by volunteers like me and the airshifter before me, and it is owned by the community, and we are run democratically by a set of committees that are formed by the station associates. Programming at WEFT is brought to you in part by Minuteman Press. 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They offer an extensive line of products as well as design services. Minuteman Press may be reached online at cuprinting.com by calling 217-355-0500 or in person at their new location in the Shops of Knollwood Shopping Center at 2131 South Neal Street. And WeftFest is coming up. Let me see here. That's Sunday, September the 27th at North Market Street in downtown Champaign. Features many live local bands, raffle prizes, WEFT merchandise, a silent auction, and a free WEFT birthday cake. Come celebrate the 45th anniversary of WEFT's first broadcast on 90.1 FM, which took place way back in 1981, going strong on the air since then. Okay, let's see here. What else do I have to say here before we get started with music? All right, I have more announcements about events going on in your neck of the woods, including some musical events in upcoming breaks. But for now, let's get started with the first band, first group called Recondite. This group is artist is from Germany. And this is the second album released from this artist, Recondite, originally from Rottal Inn in southern Bavaria. This album is called Hinterland, released in 2013. You'll hear a piece called Leaves and then the track called Still. After that, we will move over to Paris, listen to some music by a set of French artists.

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This is East of Zero Music from the Eastern Hemisphere. You've been listening to four pieces in that last set. We started our show with Recondite, the artist from Germany, from Southern Bavaria, and his album called Hinterland from 2013. We kicked off our show with Leafs, and that was followed by the piece called Still. After that, you heard the French group Tassel and Naturel with a couple of tracks from Filet of Soul, Opus 2. You just heard the piece called If You Wanna Know, I Know, featuring Song Williamson and Manu Katché. And before that was a piece called Driving, featuring DJ Cam. Up next, we're going to listen to an Afrobeat group, Antibalas. Actually, we'll go to the next segment with artists who have either recently performed at Cranert or are going to perform at Cranert soon. Antibalas is coming up next, followed by Somi. Right now, outside in Champaign-Urbana, it is 73 degrees Fahrenheit. Tonight's forecast calls for a low of 71 degrees, not much chance of rain. Tomorrow, the high is forecast to be 89 degrees, partly sunny skies, low of 68, so very similar to today's weather. Thursday is the first day that it starts to cool down with a high of 75 and a low of 57, a 50% chance of rain on Thursday. Friday, high of 81, low of 62, not much chance of rain, partly sunny skies. Saturday, high of 86, low of 65. Sunday, high of 85, low of 61, about a 25% chance of rain on both of those days on the weekend. So a little bit of a seesaw weather pattern over the next few days here in Champaign-Urbana. Let's see here. Programming on WEFT is made possible in part by Common Ground Food Co-op, located in Lincoln Square Mall. 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All are welcome and no membership is required to shop at the Common Ground Food Co-op. All right. Okay, up next is Antibalas, which is The Afrobeat group hailing out of Brooklyn, and they recently performed on the opening day of Cranert last week, Thursday. And this album I'm going to play for you is from 2012. It's not their original release, but it is a self-titled release, Antibalas. It's got six wonderful pieces. After that, you'll hear two pieces from that album. After that, you'll hear Somi from her album If the Rains Come First. That's her third album. Somi is born and brought up in Champaign-Urbana and is going to be performing September 17th at the Cranert Center for the Performing Arts in the evening, 7:30 p.m. She's internationally well-known now, and this album that you listen to after the first two pieces here was recorded in Paris. But before that, here's Antibalas with couple of tracks from their self-titled album. Up first is a piece called Rat Catcher, and then the track called Ibeji. 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

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It is 48 minutes past 10 p.m. here, U.S. Central Time. This is music from East of Zero, music from the Eastern Hemisphere, all lands east of 0 degrees longitude. For more information, visit eastofzero.blogspot.com. You just heard a couple of artists who have recently or are going to perform at Krannert Center. Just now you heard Somi, the Champaign native, now internationally known, who's going to be performing next week, September 17th, Thursday, at Krannert Center with her album here that you heard, If the Rains Come First, from 2009. Wallflower Blues was a piece you just heard, and before that was Prayer to the Saint of the Brokenhearted. Before that was Anti Ballas, who performed on opening night last week with a couple of tracks here from their self-titled album released in 2012. You just heard a piece called Rat Catcher, the start of that set, and then the track called Ibeshi. Up next in the next set, we'll move to Paris with a couple of tracks from The Rough Guide to the Music of Paris, and then we'll go to Gypsy Music. Before that, though, we take a little bit of a break here to bring you a few public service announcements, and then we'll jump right back into the music. The Film Fanatic Movie Nights series continues with Donnie Darko on September 12th

at the Literary in downtown Champaign. One of the defining cult films of the last two decades, the 2000 release captures a uniquely millennial mixture of anxiety, irony, alienation, and hope. For ticket information, visit film-fanatic.club. Film-fanatic.club. And speaking of films, the Virginia Theater, September 19th, is a feature film premiere screening with cast and crew. The film is Dark Soul River, a film that's not yet rated. That's September 19th at 7:30 p.m. DarkSoulRiver.com. You can visit the Virginia Theater website to purchase tickets, etc. And in terms of musical events, here's what's going on at the Rose Bowl Tavern this week. Today is September the 8th. Tuesday, tomorrow, September the 9th. Wednesday, 5 p.m. is the Jim Pryor Trio. 7:30 p.m. is Trivia Night. 10 p.m. is Jazz Jam. 10th, Thursday, 5 p.m. is Americana Happy Hour with the Halos. 7:30 p.m. is Writers in the Round. Friday the 11th, 5 p.m. is Eric Learns Jazz Friends. 8 p.m. is Duke Tomato. Saturday the 12th, 3 p.m. is Voodoo Exiles featuring the Rolling Stones tribute. 8 p.m. is The K Tells. And on Sunday, 3 p.m. is Occasional Cajun Band and 6 p.m. is Fuego Latino. As always, for the latest up-to-date schedule and updates, visit rosebowltavern.com. And this is community radio, which means that we have a lot of events in and around town and in and around downtown Champaign that we are involved with. Here are some of the ones that are coming up. Saturday, September the 12th is Bazaar Urbana on Griggs Street and the Boneyard Crossing, featuring local art, music, food, and community. This is an event that takes place all day Saturday, September the 12th. Also on Saturday, September the 12th, Weft will be parking cars for the Fighting Illini football game versus Duke Blue Devils at the corner of Neal Street and Stadium Drive near the Circle K. Kickoff is at 2:30 p.m. Parking lots will open at noon. All proceeds benefit WEFT. Next week, September the 17th, Thursday, Urbana's Night Market at the Square from 5 p.m. until 9 p.m. at the parking lot outside of Lincoln Square Mall features live music from Sass Ciders. Look for the Weft table and Weft tent. And there's more events coming up next week, which we'll announce in upcoming shows. All right, it's 51 minutes past 10 p.m. here, U.S. Central Time. We move next to Paris with Emily Lozeau and the piece called L'autre bout du monde. And then you'll hear Pauline Croz with another piece. Both of them are from The Rough Guide to the Music of Paris, released by World Music Network. This is WEFT Champaign. I want one of them. 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

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Again, this is East of Zero Music from the Eastern Hemisphere. 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

don't deal with violence. I analyze peace with Rasta man. I don't steal, cheat, and see it. I myself, Selassie, I continually. No matter what we can say.

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This next album is by Titanic Dance, featuring Celtic versions of many of the pieces from the very famous James Cameron movie from the late 1990s.

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You're listening to East of Zero, music from the Eastern Hemisphere. For more information, including playlists, visit eastofzero.blogspot.com. This group you're hearing is Titanic Dance with a piece called Dame dans le Soleil, or Ladies in the Sun, from their self-titled album Titanic Dance, featuring Celtic versions, to be more specific, Irish versions of pieces from the James Cameron movie Titanic. Before that, you heard another piece called Queenstown, the opening track of the album by Titanic Dance. Before those two pieces, you heard Zeb with a couple of gypsy-based tracks from Europe, and the album was called Stop the Earth, I Want to Get Off, Italian gypsy there, and you heard two tracks from that album. No Matter What They Say was the second of two tracks. Before that was a piece called Monia. And yet before that were a couple of tracks by Parisian artists. Pauline Croze with a piece called Quand Je Suis Ivre, which means When I'm Drunk. And before that was Emily Lazo with L'autre bout du monde, or The Other Side of the World. Both of those from the compilation The Rough Guide to the Music of Paris from 2007. We will return to the music. Up next, we have flamenco music from Spain coming up, and then we'll listen to some music from Norway, and then some Moby, and then we'll wrap up today's East of the Year show. But before that, though, here are a few public service announcements about musical events going on in your neck of the woods. I'll try to read these in increasing order of time. The closest show coming up first. First off, September 13th, that's this weekend, 2 to 6 p.m. is the Candy Foster Scholarship Fundraiser. Takes place at the Alto Vineyards in Champaign, 4210 North Duncan Road. It features a 50-50 raffle, silent auctions, and all ages allowed, and donations are taken. Features several artists performing: Timo Arthur, Candy Foster, thereup.y at 5 p.m., Dave and Lisa at 4 p.m., Big Mo and the Fat Groove at 3 p.m., and Matty Matt Edwards at 2 p.m. That's in decreasing order of time. So that's September the 13th, which that's this Sunday. Okay, next up is Improvisers Exchange, who have already had two events on September 5th and 9th. The next upcoming event is Friday, September the 18th. That's not this Friday, but next week Friday. Janelle and Anthony, featuring Janelle Lepin on the cello and Anthony Pirogue on the electric guitar. There's a workshop at 3 p.m. at the Orchestra Rehearsal Room at the Cranard Center for the Performing Arts. And there's a performance at 7:30 p.m. in the Spurlock Museum, 600 South Gregory Street in Urbana. Again, that's Friday, September the 18th. Okay, so that's for September. Next up, we have a couple of events in October. October 8th to 10th in downtown Urbana is the Champaign-Urbana Folk and Roots Festival, featuring many different artists, Dom Flemons, Christina Vane, Poor Rambling Boys, the Wild Woods, Dan Hubbard, Jake Shulman Ment, Dan Kusaya, and Chimu Renga Inspirations, and many other artists. Plus jams, workshops, dances, children's programming, and much more. That's the Champaign-Urbana Folk and Roots Festival 2026, October 8th through 10th in downtown Urbana. And last event here is we interrupt this program October 16th and 17th at the Virginia Theater in downtown Champaign, featuring Bob Odenkirk, known for his pieces on, well, I guess his roles on Breaking Bad and then Better Call Saul, teaming up with Jill Talley, Ahmed Best, and Avi Loeb, directed by Corey Bradbury. That's October 16th and 17th. We interrupt this program featuring, I guess, UFO-style themes. That's about live voices by those artists. All right, I think that's all I have for you for now. But, you know, as these events evolve and more events come in, we'll have more announcements in future shows of East of Zero and also future shows of WEFT. Programming on WEFT is brought to you in part by Plant Mode in downtown Champaign. Since 2013, Plant Mode has been providing the 217 Plant Gang with tropical and succulent plants.
planters, artwork, vinyl records, and local-made woodworked items like plant stands, benches, cutting boards, and rolling pins. 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You're listening to East of Zero, music from the Eastern Hemisphere. As promised, next up is flamenco, Rough Guide to Flamenco. You'll hear La Machanita with a piece called Adios Tristeza in the Buleria style. And then Diego Carrasco with Jose Monge Cruz. After that, we'll listen to a group from Norway called Chateau Neuf.

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This is East of Zero Music from the Eastern Hemisphere. 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Playlists include all the tracks and all the albums that were played, along with exact times at which the tracks were played. So if you heard a track or two that you liked, you can find out which one it was by approximate time at eastofzero.blogspot.com. Also on our social media page on Facebook, search for East of Zero on your Facebook app. That last artist was Moby with a couple of tracks from the new album from 2024, Always Centered at Night. Wild Flame was a piece you just heard, and before that was a portion of a piece called On Air. Before that was the Norwegian group Chateau Neuf with a couple of tracks from Stolen Goods. Second of those two pieces was Den Store Pai Polsen. And before that was Guten Mean Feel Wern. Coming up next, we'll listen to a couple of tracks by Banning Eyre from the album Bear Songs 1 to close out today's show. This artist is a guitarist, ethnomusicologist with influences from U.S. and African music. This album was released in 2025. You'll hear 15 Rounds and No Decision. That's a piece coming up next. And then the track called First Light. It's been a pleasure bringing you today's East of Zero show. I hope you have enjoyed today's selection of music, where we have visited so many different countries east of the Greenwich Meridian. We have visited Germany, France, Norway, Ireland. We have listened to some Afrobeat music and many other lands east of the Greenwich Meridian. And I hope you will join me again next Tuesday at 10 p.m. for two more hours of music from all lands east of 0 degrees longitude. Until then, this is your host, Indy saying ciao, and take care. Here's Banning Eyre to play us out. This is WEFT Champagne 90.1 FM. 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

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This is East of Zero, music from the Eastern Hemisphere. 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This was Banning Iyer with the guitar to play us out. This is WEFT Champagne 90.1 FM.

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I'm Logan Allen. 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

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Tanner Friedman is a public relations agency with focus on media relations, crisis communications, and brand messaging. 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

lying here next to me. I love you.

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got looks and smarts and all the right parts to really turn me on. We act like a couple of high school kids talking hot stuff on the phone.

My name is Anthony Santarelli. I'm the chair of the music committee, as well as on the Roots Rock and Reggae Collective. And one of my favorite things about WEFT is the vast music collection that we have here. It's literally wall-to-wall shelves of really great music curated by our genre directors. 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

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We've got some industrial stuff at night. 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

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Then WEFT is the place to be. 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

Franklin. Oh, God. You know something? Yeah, we do a different ending on that song every night. We don't know what we're going to sing on that ending. He don't know what he's going to play. And I don't know what I'm going to sing. If you don't believe us, let's do it again. The ending. Just the ending.

0: Fun.
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Yes, they are. You can see it in the leaders of every known nation on this earth. You can see it on the faces of the grandmothers and the mothers. Their very faces show in their span of time that they have known both joy and pain. Or maybe you see it on the bus while you are on your way.

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And God forbid you tell someone some of your hopes or your dreams.

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This is WEFT Champaign-Urbana.

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who made a difference in your life. Give back to someone else by becoming a one-to-one mentor in Champaign-Urbana. All it takes to become a mentor is a desire to make a difference in the life of a child. It's fun, it's easy, and it is just 1 hour a week during the school day. Contact Lauren Smith in Champaign at 217-351-3722 or Angie Armstrong in Urbana at 217-337-0853 for information about how you can become a mentor. 1 in 3 young people are growing up without a mentor, someone outside of their family who they can turn to for support and guidance. 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For more information, check out our website at cu1to1.org.

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0: All right, you listen to the Reverend Freakchild here. Just type in Reverend Freakchild into your electronic synthonic replicator, you know, whatever style you're communicating with the information dissemination universe of amazingness. If you get a chance, check it out, man, and I think it'll blow your mind. We're going to do one more tune for you here. We'll do a little ode to Reverend Gary Davis, and this is a tune to, you know, help you enjoy your time on planet Earth here, man. Whatever may be going on, you know, hardships, you know. We all got our cross to bear, as they say, you know, but you got some ups and downs, you know, and sometimes it rains, and sometimes it shines, and, you know, sometimes you win, sometimes you lose, you know, sometimes the bear eats you, and sometimes you eat the bear, you know what I'm saying? So, I guess all things are inherently neutral, and like Shakespeare says, you know, it's things are not good or bad, it's thinking that makes them so, but... Anyway, here's a little tune called It's Gonna Be All Right. You know, this is the kind of tune you just lay your hands on the radio. You know what I'm saying? Everything's gonna be all right. You got any, like, arthritis or rheumatism or, you know, cancers or, you know, strange demons in your head? Just lay it on the radio, man, and sing it out here. Come on now. One more. We're gonna do one more. Hey, thank you, thank you, thank you, thank you. A little holy water. No, it's all right. It's all good. The universe is just totally unstable. What are we gonna do? You know, we find ourselves here and we just gotta do the best we can, you know?
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Yo, from here to Lebanon, we on that ride like Peloton, uniting all the colors, but got no need for Benetton. The energy we bring is six-sided like a hexagon. We transform like Optimus Prime, defeating Megatron in this marathon. Yo, we got the strength to journey on, saying buen camino to the passersby we come upon. We got soul, we got canto, we got the gift of song. Si cada día es un regalo, we give thanks along the way. Each day is a gift, don't you forget that. Music is empowerment to get past every setback. No one gets left back, this is all-inclusive. Don't resort to violence, peace is what we grew with. From the Midwest to the Middle East, we stand for peace and a voice for those treated like the least.

It's about that time. We gon' kick that groove. Afro with those rhymes. Sound we so, so smooth. Took the words from the chorus, switched up the style. Put it in the verse and flipped it like Simone Biles. Lyrical gymnastics. We've

the pocket with these quality beats. In the pocket like my cell phone, wallet, and keys. In the pocket like a quarterback with plenty of time. So when I rhyme, the band is a dominant O-line. When these instruments blend with these lyrics, I'm writing you in the presence of stars like Neil deGrasse Tyson. Houston, we have a problem, that's how we rock it.

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This is WEFT Champaign-Urbana.

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Well.

And I always like to let you know that if your organization has an upcoming fundraiser or wish to provide a service to the community, and be it in a music or art event, workshop, or educational seminar, simply send a short script to WEFT at psa@weft.org, and we'll be sure to include it in our on-air public service announcements. 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

have been big for us, Mr. Kitty, and you guys, and Black, and the pull over. And-

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It's time now for the Wednesday morning prayer meeting with your host, Jeff Machota, bringing you jazz every Wednesday from 9 to 11:30. 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The owners, Amanda and Scott, are always adding cool items to the selection. Furniture Lounge, 11 East University Avenue in downtown Champaign, on Facebook and Instagram, 217-418-5388. Going to start the jazz off this morning with something from Joe Henderson.

We just heard from Sonny Rollins from his 1956 prestige release Tour de Force. That was Be Quick. Sonny Rollins on tenor sax, Kenny Drew piano, George Morrow bass, Max Roach drums. Before that, from the complete Joe Henderson Blue Note Studio Sessions, we heard The Kicker, originally released on the Bobby Hutcherson 1963 recording The Kicker, with Joe Henderson on tenor sax, Bobby Hutcherson vibes, Grant Green guitar, Duke Pearson piano, Bob Cranshaw bass, Al Harewood on drums. 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We do feature jazz here every Monday through Friday morning from 9 to 11:30, as well as Tuesday evening from 8 until 10 p.m. That's jazz here at WEFT. Up next, something from Marcus Belgrave.

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That was a new release from Nat Reeves on the Side Door Jazz label, Now in Time. We heard the Jackie McLean tune, Appointment in Ghana. Orrin Evans on piano, Jeff Tane Watts on drums, Eddie Henderson trumpet, Steve Davis on trombone, Eric Alexander on tenor sax, Nat Reeves on bass. Before that, new release from Gregory Hutchinson, Kind of Now, The Pulse of Miles Davis. We heard Water Babies. Ambrose Akimusure on trumpet, Ron Blake on saxophone, Jacob Bro and Emmanuel Michael on guitars, Gerald Clayton piano, Joe Sanders double bass, Gregory Hutchinson drums. And started off that set with a release from Marcus Belgrave entitled Lottie, The Body's Mood. This is from a Blue Note compilation entitled Detroit Jazz City. That tune featured Marcus Belgrave on trumpet, Marion Hayden on bass, Galen McKinney on drums, Bill Meyer on piano, Vincent Bowens on flute. 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Mark your calendar. Coming soon, WEFFest 2026. Sunday, September 27th, right here on North Market Street in front of WEFT. That's from 2 to 6 p.m. Live music, vendors, raffles, prizes, station tours, and free cake. That's WEFFest 2026, Sunday, September 27th, from 2 to 6 p.m. Here's something now from the Heath Brothers.

That was Freddie Hubbard from his 1981 recording Outpost. We heard Santa Ana Winds. Freddie Hubbard on trumpet and flugelhorn, Kenny Barron piano, Buster Williams on bass, Al Foster on drums. Before that, a 1975 recording from the Heath Brothers entitled Marchin' On. We heard the tune My Moon, and that featured Albert Heath on drums and flute, Jimmy Heath on flute and saxophones, Percy Heath on baby bass, Stanley Cowell on piano. 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This is the Wednesday morning prayer meeting with your host, Jeff Machota, bringing you jazz every Wednesday from 9 to 11:30. You can check out archives of the Wednesday morning prayer meeting over at wmpm.org. The Wednesday morning prayer meeting on WEFT is supported in part by Furniture Lounge. 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Furniture Lounge, 11 East University Avenue in downtown Champaign, on Facebook and Instagram, 217-418-5388. Over at cujazz.org, you can find out what's happening in live jazz in Champaign-Urbana. This evening, Wednesday, September 9th, the Jim Pryor Trio at the Rose Bowl Tavern in Urbana from 5 to 7. Jim Pryor on piano, Ian Shepherd on drums, Troy Robertson on bass. Later tonight, a jazz jam at the Rose Bowl at 10 o'clock. Friday, September 11th, the Jazz Friends Quintet at the Rose Bowl Tavern in Urbana with Eric Lund, Jeff Helgeson, and others. Also on Friday, the Meadowbrook Jazz Walk at Meadowbrook Park in Urbana from 5 to 7 p.m., various artists on ensembles, and the rain date of September 12th. Once again, that's cujazz.org. Got about an hour and a half of jazz to go this morning. Then Lori's in with 2.5 hours of the blues, so stay tuned. Right now, here's something from Woody Shaw.

That was Woody Shaw doing the title track from his 1975 Muse release, Love Dance. Woody Shaw on trumpet, Steve Turay trombone, Renee McLean alto sax, Billy Harper tenor sax, Joe Bonner piano, Cecil McBee bass, Victor Lewis drums, Guillermo Franco on percussion, Tony Waters on congas. 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Up next, something from Tom Harrell.

That was Charles Tolliver and Music Inc. from the release Live at Slugs Volume 1 and 2, recorded in 1970 at Slugs in New York City. We heard the tune entitled Will Pans. Charles Tolliver on trumpet, Stanley Cowell on piano, Cecil McBee on bass, Jimmy Hopps on drums. Before that, Tom Harrell from his 1986 recording for the Steeplechase label entitled Open Air. We heard the song entitled Terrestris. Tom Harrell on trumpet and flugelhorn, Bob Rockwell on tenor sax, Hal Galper on piano, Steve Gilmore on bass, Bill Goodwin on drums. You are listening to WEFT Champaign, 90.1 FM. 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Up next, something from Elvin Jones.

There was a 2025 release on the Resonance record label from Charles Mingus. Mingus in Argentina, the Buenos Aires concerts. These were originally recorded in 1977 at the Teatro Coliseo in Buenos Aires, Argentina. We just heard the tune Three or Four Shades of Blue. Charles Mingus on bass, Ricky Ford on tenor sax, Jack Walrath on trumpet, Robert Nellums on piano, Danny Richmond on drums. Before that, we heard from Elvin Jones, live at the Village Vanguard, recorded March 20th, 1968 at the Village Vanguard in New York City. We heard the tune By George that featured George Coleman on tenor sax, Marvin Hannibal Peterson on trumpet, Wilbur Little on bass, Elvin Jones on drums. 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Tickets for their 2026-27 season are now available, featuring jazz artist Joshua Redman and his quartet on October 9th, guitarist Mary Halverson and Canis Major on February 10th, Grammy Award-winning vocalist Samara Joy on February 24th, Arturo O'Farrell and the Afro-Latin Jazz Ensemble on March 9th, and Stanley Clark and Hiromi with Public Quartet on April 14th. 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This is the Wednesday morning prayer meeting with your host, Jeff Machota, bringing you jazz every Wednesday from 9 to 11:30. You can check out archives of the Wednesday morning prayer meeting over at wmpm.org. Over at cujazz.org, you can find out what's happening in live jazz in Champaign-Urbana. This evening, September 9th, the Jim Pryor Trio at the Rose Bowl Tavern in Urbana from 5 to 7, with Jim Pryor on piano, Ian Shepherd on drums, Troy Robertson on bass. Later tonight, a jazz jam at the Rose Bowl at 10 o'clock. Friday, September 11th, the Jazz Friends Quintet at the Rose Bowl Tavern in Urbana from 5 to 7 with Eric Lund, Jeff Helgeson, and others. And also on Friday, the Meadowbrook Jazz Walk at Meadowbrook Park in Urbana from 5 to 7 p.m. with various artists and ensembles. The rain date, September 12th. Once again, that's cujazz.org. Got a little more than half an hour of jazz to go this morning, then Lori's in with 2.5 hours of the blues. So stay tuned. Right now, here's something from Joe Henderson.

That was Jack Walrath from a 2024 Cellar Music release, Live at Smalls. That was recorded at Smalls Jazz Club in New York, April 4th, 2023. We heard the tune Grandpa Moses. Jack Walrath on trumpet, Abraham Burton tenor sax, George Burton piano, Boris Kozlov acoustic bass, Donald Edwards drums. Before that, Joe Henderson Quintet at the Lighthouse, recorded in 1970 in Hermosa Beach, California. We heard the tune Caribbean Fire Dance with Joe Henderson on tenor sax, Woody Shaw on trumpet, George Cables on electric piano, Ron McClure on bass, Lenny White on drums, Tony Waters on congas. You are listening to WEFT Champaign 90.1 FM. Here's something from Walter Smith III.

That was John McNeil and Bill McHenry from their release Chill Morn He Climb Jenny. We heard the tune entitled Made in Mexico. John McNeil on trumpet, Bill McHenry tenor sax, Joe Martin bass, Joaquin Rueckert on drums. A 2010 Sunnyside release. Before that, a 2026 release from Walter Smith III entitled Trio Volume 2. We heard Swingin' at the Haven. Walter Smith III on tenor sax, Joe Sanders bass, Kendrick Scott on drums, and on that track, Branford Marcellus on tenor sax. You are listening to WEFT Champaign, 90.1 FM. That's about it for the Wednesday morning prayer meeting today. Got time for one more tune, then Lori's in with 2.5 hours of the blues. Here's something from Sonny Stitt.

And that's it for the Wednesday morning prayer meeting. Thanks, as always, to Jeff Machota for another great show. Now it's time for 2.5 hours of the blues right here on WEFT Champaign. Just a reminder, we do have jazz Monday through Friday from 9 a.m. to 11:30 a.m. And then we follow that up with, follow that up with 2.5 hours of the blues. My name is Lori. We call this one the Blues Connection. And I'll be here giving you the blues until 2 o'clock. I do want to remind you that the views and opinions expressed on air are solely those of the speaker and do not necessarily represent those of WEFT Champaign, Prairie Air Incorporated, Station Management, the Board of Directors, or the WEFT Associates. So that being said, let's get started with some music. I had a friend request some Samantha Fish today, so I thought I'd just start off with a couple of tunes from her 2025 release called Paper Doll. We're going to hear Can You Handle the Heat and Sweet Southern Sounds, both from Samantha Fish.

Ooh, feels like I need to catch my breath after that one. That's a brand new CD here at WEFT from Joanna Connor. It's called Live on 1111, was recorded last November at the Fallout Shelter in Norwood, Massachusetts. And that's Joanna Connor, Jason J-Rock Edwards on drums, Sean Gotti Calloway on bass, and those keyboards you heard, Dan Sovigny. So that's a brand new CD, Live on 1111. Really good stuff. And lots of classic blues on that one. That last one, Shake Your Money Maker. And before that, we heard Magic Sam Boogie. Both of those off that CD. Started off with a couple from Samantha Fish, Sweet Southern Sounds, and Can You Handle the Heat? Both of off of her Paper Doll CD that came out also in 2025. So, yeah, that's what's going on. I want to let you know a couple of things that are going on here at WEFT on Saturday, September 12th. We're going to have a table over at Bazaar Urbana on Griggs Street and the Boneyard Crossing, featuring local art, music, food, and community all day. Bazaar Urbana. Look for the WEF table there. Also, we're going to be parking cars for the Fine Illini football game. That game is versus the Duke Blue Devils. We're at the corner of Neal Street and Stadium Drive near the Circle K. The kickoff is at 2:30. Parking lots will open at noon, and all proceeds benefit WEFT. Then next Thursday, we're going to be at the Urbana's Night Market at the Square from 5 until 9. And you can look for the WEFT table and tent there. There's going to be live music from Sass Ciders on the 17th. On Friday, September 18th, at the Lakeside Brews, Beats, and Eats at Heritage Park. That's over there across from Parkland College on Bradley Avenue. They have live music, including the Divas, performing hits from the 60s through today. There's a food truck rally, top-tier beers, and more. That's from 5 until 9. Then we'll be at Saturday's Market at the Square on the 19th, 7 a.m. until noon over there in Urbana. Also at the Taylor Street Block Party on Taylor Street in downtown Champaign. And on Sunday, September 27th from 2 to 6 p.m., it's the WEF Fest 2026 right next door in the Beer Garden, or at least that's where we've had it in the past. So live local music, vendors, raffle prizes, station tours, and free cake. And also want to mention that you can drop off donations anywhere you see us out and about in the community this month for the Hygiene Pantry. One of our air shifters has started that. So anywhere you see WEFT out in the community, you can make a donation to them. Pretty cool stuff. Let's get back to the music. And since we're doing some really high energy female music right now, let's start with some Candy Cane. This is, of course, off of her CD, Coming Out Swinging. And we're going to hear the title cut, And I'm the Reason Why You Drink. That's, of course, Candy Cane featuring Laura Chavez.

The fabulous Candy Cane there featuring Laura Chavez. I'm the Reason Why You Drink, and Coming Out Swinging, both of those off of her Coming Out Swinging CD released in 2013. And that brings you up to date what you've heard so far here on WEFT Champaign. We're, of course, at 90.1 on the FM dial, streaming online at weft.org. And the phone number here is 217-359-9338. If you're out on social media, if you're one of those people who does social media, I hope you follow us on Facebook, Instagram, and X, because we always have a lot of interesting information going out, not only about our community radio station, but about our community as well. So thanks to Eric for keeping that going for us. Also want to say thanks to Krannert Center for the Performing Arts. This hour of programming is brought to you by Krannert Center for the Performing Arts and the listeners of WEFT. Tickets for their 2026-27 season are now available. September features Champaign-Urbana neighbor Native Sumi. On September 17th, comedian Robbie Hoffman as part of the Pygmalion Festival. On September 24th, One Piece Music Symphony with the Champaign-Urbana Symphony Orchestra. On September 26th, on the Pittsburgh Symphony Orchestra. On September 29th, their complete season calendar is online at krannertcenter.com. So there you go. Thanks, Krannert Center. And also I want to let you know about a couple of things that are coming up in the local community. One of those is the Household Hazardous Waste Collection. That's happening on Saturday, September 26th. You do need to be registered and have a time slot to go to that one. It's going to happen at the State Farm Center. It's open to all Illinois residents. And people are encouraged to bring chemical cleaners, oil-based paints, thinners, antifreeze, motor oil, gasoline, kerosene. There's a long list of what you can bring, and there's a short list of what you can't bring, and that includes latex paint, explosives, propane tanks, fire extinguishers, smoke detectors, agricultural chemicals, and business waste. So you want to get signed up for that, epa.illinois.gov for more information. I know there's also an electronics recycling scheduled for sometime soon. I've seen the signups for that as well. So I'll look for information about that and get that to you. Almost forgot, we usually do the Prairie Crossroads Blues Society calendar. And so let's pop over there and see what they have going on their calendar. So that's Prairie Crossroads .org. And of course, it's No Worries Wednesdays, which means Bubble City Playboys at Pippa's Pub at 5 p.m. And tonight, the featured guests are Jake and Jackson and Andrew Duncanson. So, saw a photo of it online from last week's No Worries Wednesday, and the place was packed. So they might be outside tonight since the air's cooled off a little bit. Anyway, that's at 5 p.m. over at Pippa's Pub in Champaign. On Thursday, the monthly meeting happens for the Blues Society. That, of course, is over at Pole Boys in Urbana. And check out Facebook for any information about who plays afterwards. They always have a musical guest afterwards, starting at 6. So that's on Thursday, September 10th. On Friday, September 11th, Duke Tomato and the Power Trio are back in town, 8 p.m. over at the Rose Bowl Tavern. I know tickets are available online right now. Looks like Saturday, there's quite a few things on the calendar. Andrew Duncanson and Take a Ride at Distill Brewery in Normal, Illinois. That's a noon thing. If you know anybody in Normal, tell them to get out to the Distill Brewery and catch that show. I was lucky enough to get over to their show on Monday at Rose Bowl for Labor Day. It was fantastic. They just get better and better all the time. So good stuff happening there. Also on Saturday, September 12th, it's Bargenta's Blues Brews and Barbecue Fest. I know they're having a barbecue cook-off, and they also have bands starting at 1 p.m., starting with the Greg Glick Band, then the David Lumsden Band, and finishing up with William Marsala Band. So that's Saturday, September 12th, starting at 1. And then there's the Embro River Blues Fest at the Hubcap in Greenup. That features Roy Cashman, Stan Street, Reverend Robert, and Heavy Sugar and the Sweet Tones, a bunch of
artists up from the Delta for that one. So that's down in Greenup at the Hubcap, and it's Saturday from 2 o'clock to 10 p.m. And the K-Tills are at the Rose Bowl Tavern on Saturday as well, and that's at 8 p.m. show over there in Urbana. Of course, on Sunday, September 13th, it's the Candy Foster Parkland College Scholarship Fundraiser. I do have a flyer that gives us all the information from that one. So September 13th, 2 to 6 p.m. out at Alto Vineyards in Champaign. They're going to have the Smith Burgers out there, 50-50 raffle, silent auctions, and donations taken starting at 2. It's Matt Edwards, Big Mo, and the Fat Groove at 3, Dave and Lisa at 4, and Timo, Arthur, Candy Foster, and Therapy at 5. So that's this Sunday out there at Alto Vineyards. Then next Monday, Chris Camp and his Blues Ambassadors. Oh, wait, I skipped to the Wise Guys. Sorry, don't do that. So Wise Guys also are playing Sunday over in Decatur at Pap's Place. That's a 3 o'clock show. And then Monday, next Monday at 7 p.m., Chris Camp and his Blues Ambassadors. So lots of stuff on that calendar there. You might want to take a quick look when you get a chance and plan your, maybe plan some time to get out and about and support some live local music. We're really lucky to have so many great musicians in this community. I just want to say I love a parade, and I always go to the Labor Day parade, and this is always fantastic feeling to the parade, marching bands, the steel workers, iron workers climb the big pole. There's people throwing candy, but one of the treats for me this year was here comes a flatbed truck with Therapy on the flatbed singing away. And man, was that fun to see that. It was just really great. So thanks to Therapy for adding a little musical interlude to the Labor Day parade. Always already a good day, and they made it even better. So thanks to them for that. So enough for me talking. We did have Davina and the Vagabonds in town a couple weeks ago for a toast to Taylor Street, and they stopped by the WEF table and handed Eric a bunch of their CDs, which is so generous of them, and I'm so happy to be able to play some of the music from some of their CDs for you guys. So this one is their CD called Shoot for the Moon, and we're going to hear Is You Is or Is You Ain't My Baby, and one called Please Don't Bury Me. So here's Davina and the Vagabonds.

That's a new to me band called Carmen Arati, and that features Jill Dineen, and they're out on Mo Mojo Records. And we heard Coming Down and Riley, and the name of that CD is Come to Me. Heard a couple from Davina and the Bhagavans before that. Please Don't Bury Me, lovely John Prine tune. Fun to hear them doing that one. And Is You Is or Is You Ain't My Baby, both of those off of their CD called Shoot for the Moon. I do want to remind you that everything I play, I try to keep up to date on my playlist right there on weft.org. And if you click on Recent Spins, it'll show you what's been playing here. And of course, when you're there, you can scroll around and find a way to listen to any of the shows that have been locally produced for the last 2 weeks. And you can play them on your computer, through our app, all kinds of ways to check out what's going on here at WEFT. A couple of things going on in the community that I'm kind of excited about. The first one is Champaign Urbana Folk and Roots Festival 2026. That is one of the premier festivals here in Champaign Urbana, and it's happening October 8th to the 10th. There's jams, workshops, dances, children's programming, and more. Lots of names of artists on their flyer, so check that out. ChampaignFolkAndRoots.org or CUFolkAndRoots.org is, I think, how you get there. And here's a fun thing. We have a little postcard about this one. It's called We Interrupt This Program, and it's happening over at the Virginia Theater on October 16th and 17th. It says, in this premiere performance of a new stage play by four-time Emmy Award-winning writer and producer Bill Odenkirk, The Simpsons, Futurama, and Mr. Show, a small Midwestern radio station is set to rebroadcast Orson Welles' War of the Worlds on the anniversary of its original October 1938 airing, but is interrupted by some important news. An actual alien ship has been spotted above an Illinois cornfield. So how much fun is that? Definitely I'm going to check that one out, October 16th and 17th. And not to be outdone, over there at the Virginia Theater, they are having, let me see if I can get back to their homepage. There we go. Welcome to the Virginia Theater. On Saturday, October 3rd, they're going to play 9 to 5 in honor of Dolly Parton. I'm sure Bruce Hornsby's going to be over there on October 8th. And Rocky Horror Picture Show is going to be showing October 31st. So lots of cool stuff happening over there at the Virginia Theater. And don't forget the CU Folk and Roots Festival. They probably are looking for volunteers. That's a great way to get some passes for the festival as well. And I also want to let you know that programming at WEFT is brought to you in part by Live Action Games. If you're looking for a wide selection of classic and modern video games, consoles, controllers, books, and collectibles, Live Action Games has you covered. 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That's 217-359-GAME. So that's pretty much all the announcements, except for I told you I'd look up the information about the electronic recycling. And I did find that it is happening October 10th, and sign up is open now. I just went in there and got myself a slot. So they're going fast as usual. So you can go to ecycle.simplybook.me, and that'll get you there. Or just Google UCycle, Urbana's Residential Electronics Collection for Champaign County residents. So that's what's happening. We got the hazardous waste, and then we got the electronics happening here in our community. So good stuff. Let's get back into the music. I got Denise LaGrasse's latest CD out. It's called A Crossroads Communion, and we're going to hear these Vain Games and Go Down Laughing Good. After that, some new stuff from Danielle Nicole,
And we'll see what happens after that. So here we go.

Danielle Nicole there with her brand new album, Fireflies, out on 40 Below Records. We heard Soul Side and Take Me Back. Started off with a couple from Denise LaGrassa, Go Down Laughing Good, and These Vain Games, both of off of her Crossroads Communions 2026 Stella G Records release. So there you go. Hey, I want to tell you about something I just saw on our public service announcement calendar. It's called Crafty Revolutions, What Are You Fighting For? And it's the Spurlock Museum inviting you to contribute to their Unfinished Revolutions exhibit by creatively responding to the question, what are you fighting for? Your response to the prompt created on canvas will be put on view in the exhibit and copied to be included in the exhibit zine. I don't know how you say that. You know what it is, short for magazines. Anyway, the Unfinished Revolutions exhibit is going on right now over at the Spurlock Museum, and they're calling it Living Stories of American Rights, and it says

is this Friday out at Allerton Park. There's a Bats at the Bridge event from the Forest Preserve happening also on Friday from 6 to 8. I know you do need to register, and this is the last day to register for that. And it says you can join the Champaign County Forest Preserve to learn more about local bats and what recent studies have shown about these ecologically important mammals. They're going to have representatives from the Illinois Bat Conservation on hand, and then they're going to go out to the covered bridge. It's about a half-mile walk from the museum to look for the bats that roost there. This is the one that's for teens and adults. They do have one later on that's for families. I'm not sure on the date on that one, but you can find that out, the Champaign County Forest Preserve, because there's the one who are hosting that. So good stuff at, here it is, it's Friday, September 18th, so it's a week later, and it's the family edition. Same thing, but with kids. And let's see, lots of other stuff out there on the public service announcement calendar. The Arboretum Tree ID Hike is happening Tuesday, September 22nd. And this is a learning experience, so you can identify native forest trees of Illinois. They're doing it twice, Tuesday, September 22nd from 12 to 2, and Saturday, October 10th from 9 to 11. And you're going to learn a lot of stuff. There's a link there on our public service announcement to register for that event. Not sure if there's a fee that goes with it or not. So there you go. And lots more stuff on our public service announcement calendar if you care to check it out. So let's get back into the music. It's almost 1 o'clock, so I'm going to hear it play a couple of the songs from this new CD from the Shaylin Band. They're out of Florida. It's called Chapter 3. I don't know if they have a Chapter 1 and 2, but we got Chapter 3 here, and I've picked out one called Carry On and one called Bet It All, the Shaylin Band.

That's the Shaylin Band out of Florida. Lead singer on that is, her name is Shay Bulberry. And yeah, their CD is called Chapter 3. So we heard Bet It All and Carry On. And that brings us up to the top of the hour, which is where I remind you that this is WEFT Champaign, that we're at 90.1 on the FM dial and we stream online at weft.org. The phone number here, 217-359-9338. And yeah, thanks for listening, everybody. I do want to let you know that we're having our associates meeting tomorrow night. Let me just get in here on the calendar and see if I can find it. Well, it doesn't say that. Oh, yeah, we were going to have it last week, but we moved it up to this week. So it is Thursday, September 10th, and not sure what time it is. I'll have to get back to you on that. I'll check my email. I'm sure there's an email in there about it. But anyway, we are having our associates meeting. It's going to be tomorrow night. It's via Zoom, and anybody is welcome to join. If you want to find out more about WEFT, it's a great place to start. And yeah, tomorrow night at on Zoom. So there you go. Lots of other stuff on our homepage there. If you want to give it a chance, give it a look. We got a big banner ad about 45 years in counting, and we have a big billboard up too. So we're going to have our fall donation drive coming soon. Associate meetings. Oh yeah, they always start at 7. They typically start at 7, but yeah, so that's going to be tomorrow night, and lots more on our page there. And of course, you can. It's never too late to donate, as they say. So. Also, at the top of the hour, we'll check the Prairie Crossroads calendar, get over there and look at, of course, it's No Worries Wednesday, that I like to call it, over there at Bubble City Playboys. And that means they have some featured artists there. It looks like Jake Ann Jackson and Andrew Duncanson tonight, along with the regular Bubble City Playboys band. Also, tomorrow night, September 10th. 5 p.m. It's the monthly meeting at Pool Boys in Urbana. And I'll look for more information about who will be playing to entertain you folks after the meeting. But if you want to know more about the Blues Society, check that out. 5 p.m. at Pool Boys in Urbana on the 10th. On Friday, September 11th, Duke Tomato and the Power Trio, 8 p.m. at the Rose Bowl Tavern. Saturday, September 12th, Andrew Duncanson and Take a Ride at the Distill Brewery in Normal at noon. 1 o'clock, it's the Blues Brews and Barbecue in Argenta at Bargenta. Greg Glick Band, David Lumsden Band, and William Marsala Band. Music gets underway at about 1 and goes to about 11. The Embro River Blues Fest is at the Hubcap in Greenup, Illinois. This is a new one to me. Saturday, September 12th from 2 to 10. And that's featuring Ray Cashman, Stan Street, Reverend Robert, and Heavy Suga and the Sweet Tones. So Reverend Robert and Stan Street and Heavy Suga and the Sweet Tones all out of Clarksdale, Mississippi. So that'll be some good Delta blues happening at the Embro River Blues Fest in Greenup, Illinois on Saturday. The K-Tells are playing at the Rose Bowl Tavern at 8 o'clock on Saturday night. On Sunday, September 13th, it's Candy Foster's Parkland College Scholarship Fundraiser. Always a good time and for a good cause. It's at Alto Vineyards in Champaign, and it's an all-ages show. They have a raffle. They have silent auctions. They take donations, and they're having all kinds of music. Maddie Matt Edwards, Big Mo and the Fat Groove, Dave and Lisa, and Timo Arthur with Candy Foster and Therapy to finish things up at 5 p.m. So that's a really big event in our community. Also on Saturday at 3 o'clock, the Wise Guys doing Sunday Blues at Pop's Place in Decatur. And then Blue Monday at the Alamo this time around featuring Chris Camp and his Blues Ambassadors. So there you go. That's what's happening. Let's get back into the music here. We have a brand new CD from Donna Harula. It's called Cold Feet. You've probably seen Donna Harula down here. She's played at WEFT before. She's been down to play
at some of the blues fests, and she's even come down and played at Friday Night Lives a time or two. So she's familiar to us here in Champaign-Urbana. She's based in Chicago. She's a singer-songwriter and a Blues Hall of Fame inductee, Chicago Blues Hall of Fame inductee. So her new CD, like I said, is called Cold Feet. We're going to hear the title cut and then one called What You Gonna Do. So here's Donna Harula and her band.

to turn.

should get out, baby.

0: Mary Bridget Davies, Getting Stronger, and Same Old Blues. Those are both off of her 2012 release called Wanna Feel Something. And before that, we heard two from our friend Donna Harula from up in Chicago. She's on Blind Raccoon Records, and her CD is called Cold Feet. And we heard What You Gonna Do and the title cut off of that CD. And so something that I wanted to mention. It's a commemoration event for 9/11, and it's put on by Illinois Athletics. It says Illinois Athletics will host a 9/11 memorial climb at Geis Memorial Stadium on Friday, September 11, 2026, commemorating 25 years since the September 11, 2001 attacks, and honoring the lives lost, the heroes who responded, and the enduring spirit of service and sacrifice. The southeast and southwest gates of the stadium will open at 6:30 a.m. The climb will begin approximately at 7:46 a.m. to coincide with the timing of events on that fateful morning. Like the brave first responders in New York City, participants will climb the equivalent of the 110 stories of the World Trade Center. At the same time, the new video board will show video and news footage captured from that moment. The event is open to the public, and all are encouraged to attend, whether choosing to climb or just hang on my phone, climb or watch from the stands. So that's happening this Friday, and the public is invited for that. Also want to let you know that this hour of programming is brought to you in part by the listeners of WEFT and Make It Champaign-Urbana. Make It Champaign-Urbana provides programs to assist new residents in getting connected to the community through the Champaign-Urbana Welcome Crew. Are you passionate about the community? As an ambassador, you can help make a difference to new residents by answering their questions and sharing your community experiences. Ready to join over 50 ambassadors making a difference? For more information, visit makeitcu.com. And of course, with all the new students heading back into town, it's always a big time for introducing to folks to some of the good things about our community and helping them feel welcome. So if you want to get in on that, makeitcu.com. It looks like we're closing in on the last half hour of the blues show here on this Wednesday afternoon. And as usual, I want to go to the calendar and see what else is coming up later today on WEFT. Of course, this is all on our webpage, weft.org/shows. So, of course, at 2 o'clock, we have National Native News. 2:05, we're switching over to global music. Rick won't be in today, but he'll be back next week in the studio. That's 2 to 4. 4 to 5, Monday through Friday, we host Democracy Now! Here at WEFT. The Poet and the Poem is a syndicated show that goes from 5 to 5:30. And then we have our local show, Catch the Beat from Market Street, hosted by Cope. And that is a half-hour show from 5:30 to 6. Then we've got the Magical Mystery Tour, Frame Noise. And that one is, frame, like movie music. And then the Mosh Pit with Zanara and Todd's Time Capsule rounds out the day at midnight. And as always, there's lots of different eclectic shows, and you can check them out on our stream. You can check them out on our app. You can listen on your radio station, and you can listen to anything for up to 2 weeks after it originally aired, as long as it's a locally produced show. So lots of ways to listen to WEFT. I think that's all I need to tell you now. Let's get back into the music. Got 30 minutes left of music here, and then, like I said, National Native News, 2 hours of world music after that. This one is Long, Tall, Deb, and Colin John. It's called Light It Up. And we're going to listen to Deflection Blues and Crooks, Thieves, and Liars.
1: A man can't breathe. What did he do? Shot while sleeping. What did she do? Shot while jogging. What did he do?

Whitney Shea there. Hold on. Whitney Shea there. Ain't No Weak Woman. That's off of her A Woman Rules the World CD. Before that, we heard two from Nikki Hill. We heard And I Wonder and the title cut, Heavy Hearts, Hard Fists, 2015 release. Started off with Long Tall Deb and Colin John doing Crooks, Thieves, and Liars and Deflection Blues. Both of those off of their 2025 Light It Up CD. Do want to let you know that this hour of programming is brought to you by listeners of WEFT and the Champaign Park District. Looking for something fun to do this weekend? The Champaign Park District's Weekend Explorer email comes out every Thursday, jam-packed with ideas, events, and programs for each upcoming weekend. Information on subscribing to the Weekend Explorer can be found at champaignparks.org. I do want to remind everybody that it's the Westside Arts Festival this weekend as well, of course, over there in Westside Park. I think it's happening on Sunday. So another good thing to get out and about and enjoy. The last Beat event is happening Saturday night. So that's right here in downtown Champaign as well. So still lots of fun stuff to do. The weather's a little kinder these days. So hopefully you can get out and about, enjoy some of our events throughout the city. I'm going to finish this blues show off with one more from Whitney Shea. That one's called Freedom Blues. And then I've got Zakiya Hooker's CD queued up after that, Blues Man's Journey, and we'll get through as much as we can of Little Secrets and Where Did the Angels Go. Here comes Whitney Shea with Freedom Blues.

0: lost, hurts like hell. I'm torn down, I'm busted, burned deep inside. Too disgusted with life.
1: That's Zakiya Hooker there with Where Did the Angels Go? And that's enough of the Blues Connection here on this Wednesday afternoon. Stay tuned for global music right after National Native News right here on WEFT Champaign.
2: This is National Native News. I'm Jill Freitas. The 2026 midterms shifted into top gear this week with showdowns set across the country. 9 Native candidates running for Congress made it to the general election, including 3 women trying to make history in the U.S. Senate. In Alaska, Mary Peltola is charging against Trump on health care and affordability in a race that has the president's attention squared right back at Peltola.
3: We have tens of thousands of Alaskans who can no longer afford health insurance, and we are getting crushed by corporate greed. Dan Sullivan, every single vote, votes along with corporate greed. He is there for every fat cat in the nation, from health care to fuel to groceries to transportation to heat. We are getting crushed.
2: The Alaska race includes incumbent Republican Dan Sullivan and a Democratic challenger named Dan J. Sullivan, a distinction President Donald Trump will harp on as the race goes forward.
4: It's close for one reason, that they have a phony Dan Sullivan. This guy's a phony. And he was put up by the Democrats, and they don't admit it, but it's been so proven. So I will go to Alaska to make sure that a great senator gets reelected. I will be going to Alaska. I'm going to be going the last 30 days before the election. I'll be making a lot of stuff.
2: The remaining Native candidates for Congress include incumbents like Representative Sharice Davids from Kansas and Tom Cole and Josh Breachin from Oklahoma. Seeking new seats in the House are Jonathan Nez in Arizona, Bill Hill in Alaska, and Sean McCann in Michigan. Nikyla Jasmine Thomas is running as a Democratic Socialist for Oklahoma's Senate seat. A new aviation nonprofit in Alaska hopes to train the next generation of pilots connecting Alaska Native villages with supplies and the rest of the world. In part one of her two-part series, the Alaska Desk's Aliona Nyden from our flagship station KMBA reports on the organization's launch this summer.
5: Anchorage's Merrill Field was buzzing as about 100 people gathered to celebrate the launch of a new aviation nonprofit. The crowd included several young students, like Jordan Lewis. Lewis works as a ramper for Grant Aviation and is from the village of Chifornik in southwestern Alaska. He's only 22 years old, but he's already earned a private pilot license and over 250 hours of flight time. And he dreams even bigger.
6: I want to fly for the big airlines one day, but my small goal is to fly for like the rural villages first.
5: Lewis says he became interested in aviation because his grandfather was a village airline agent, and he'd follow him to meet the planes. He says the field is crucial in Alaska.
6: There's like hundreds and hundreds of villages that aren't on the road system. And I believe if it wasn't for aviation, most of those villages wouldn't continue to exist.
5: Lewis was one of the students who took aviation classes through a career training organization called Alaska Excel. The classes have been offered for about 8 years through different local organizations. But program leaders say the new nonprofit called Penioc will help them get funding more reliably and make classes more sustainable. Students can enroll in piloting, aviation maintenance, and ground handling courses, as well as get mentorship and career opportunities through Penioc. The program might offer a dispatcher course soon, too. Jamie Clays is the founder and chair of Penioc.
7: It is very important for us to put rural kids in these positions because they do understand the terrain and the weather, and they have an invested interest in the community and the people they're flying.
2: That's Aliona Nyden reporting from Anchorage. I'm Jill Freitas.
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0: This is The Poet and the Poem from the Library of Congress. I'm with Maj Degama. She's our guest, and she is a rising star whose chapbook just won a national award. And here's Majda with a poem.
1: Morning, good afternoon. Thank you for having me, Grace. This is from my chapbook, The Call of Paradise, and it's called Minarets, Beirut, Early 21st Century. On the Christian side of town, there is no adhan. We speak like the tiles on a minaret during prayer call, like the sympathy of strings in my grandmother's oud that she put down to bear children. In Beirut, I last saw her alive. She ate nothing and spoke of Byblos in the 60s when she saw Fayrouz sing in the ruins of the Roman amphitheater. She wants to hear how I live my life in Amrika and am I Mabsuta. In the pastel light, the hours pass over our tongues like sugared almonds.
0: Maj Degama, I loved her the minute I saw her. She was born in Beirut. She had a Saudi father and an American mother, raised in Saudi Arabia and the United States. She lived and studied in Egypt and England. So as I told you, she had a chapbook, The Call of Paradise, which was the winner of the 2022 Two Sylvias Chapbook Award. So we know that you have this great span of experience. How do you think your poetry shows that imagistically where you have lived and felt and tasted and seen? How does that show up?
1: It's definitely a record of that life experience. In a way, it's almost like ethnographic. I almost feel called now because so much time has passed in my life now, and the countries that I'm from have changed so drastically that I feel almost like a calling to capture those changes. For instance, in that poem, it was really important for me to mention that my grandmother's life, that she, her memories of Beirut pre-Civil War. So the every line, pretty much in every poem I write about in the Middle East, is reflective of really great change and turmoil and migration in my family's life and in the lives of the people I know.
0: And made permanent beautifully so. Why do you think you won the award? What did Diane Sue say about you that made you think she liked it so much?
1: Do you want to hear the blurb?
0: Yeah, give us a bit of it anyway.
1: From Diane Sue. She wrote this immediately when I found out that I was the winner. She didn't sit on the blurb. She sent it to Sylvia's and they sent it to me. The speaker of Maj Degama's The Call of Paradise is a bride of many cities, daughtered by the East and mothered by the West. The result of this fluid positionality is nuanced, hushed witness, oud-scented ritual, and deep artfulness.
0: That's good enough for me. I'll take it. How wonderful. And, you know, it's so unlike her own poetry. I always suspected that a judge just chose what they liked that was like themselves, but this was not at all. So let's hear two poems from this chapbook and we'll make up our own minds. Maj Degama, I'm Grace Cavalieri. We're on remote.
1: This is a poem that's in the form of a ghazal, and it's called East West. It just is in the winter issue of Plowshares as well. So I carry the East with me. I carry it to the West. Wrap it in layers in a small suitcase tagged for the West. In America, there is a romance that calls for leaving known people and places to head for the West. I open my suitcase and stare at shoes that leak sand. Oh, I mourn not having red sand dunes to walk in the West. In the 1980s, I inhaled California through sun-in and suntans, wanted woods that were red, the west coast of hippie squats and beat cities, the punk bands Penelope Spheris filmed in The Decline of Western Civilization, Part One. Yes to Crime, Exene, Darby Crash, Alice Bag, The Roxy, The Mask, The West is the best, sang Jim Morrison to me in my Eastern bed via Walkman. I believed in his highways that led west. Days of light cycle into nights of light. I saw LA and felt wed. Bride of many cities, daughtered by the East, mothered by the West.
0: Before you continue, tell everyone what a ghazal is, although I'm not saying it right.
1: So a ghazal is a form that dates back to very early 7th, 6th century Arabia. And it has variations across the Muslim world, even into Andalusian Spain. Lorca wrote in the form. And it has a beautiful history. It's still sung in parts of Asia. But for English, ghazals in English, the thing to know is that each couplet should be a standalone sort of jewel that you string along into a necklace. And there's repetition of end words. And in the final stanza, final couplet, the poet drops their name or an allusion to their name or a metaphor. So I broke the form a little bit.
0: You didn't put Majda.
1: I put an allusion to my name, which is in Arabic means full of light or illuminated.
0: Mm-hmm.
1: So
0: that was pretty sneaky, actually. Let's hear another.
1: Yes. Oh, I have one about, this is ablution, which is about the term for washing up for prayer that we do in Islam. Ablution. In American August, the lake repels my body, green and opaque, unlike the petroleum compound's hidden pools that as a local, I am forbidden from entering. I know they are clearest Feiruz, and not from the tin pipes of the ablution water I wash my wrists and ankles in. At a public trough in the schoolyard, multiple taps open, wailing in the rush of release. To a row of girls gowned in dark emerald. I await the summer shoreline in America every year, only to stand on the edge, unable to submerge myself.
0: Yes, you do some very deft things. Only a very sophisticated writer does this. One of them is the way you fold exposition into the poem so surprisingly. And I think of the poem where your mother goes on a vacation and leaves the twins behind. Then the speaker speaks up as one of the twins using the I, which is very surprising and never declarative, never objective. So that's one thing you do, which not many people do. And another is, I think your language is so silky and like a singer. It's like a singer. And I think it's because you were raised in another language. I believe that causes a lilt to your words that we're not able to quite do, those of us who speak our native language. Do you believe that the orientation you had add some musicality?
1: I do. I do think that my ear was developed a little differently. That's absolutely true. I am a citizen of Saudi Arabia. And when I was growing up there, I was in the Saudi school system, immersed in the Arabic language for the first 6 years of my life. And a lot of that required about 50% of the curriculum was Islamic studies. So I spent a lot of time memorizing and chanting Quran, and it trained my ear in a different way. I grew up, of course, this was a very normal experience for my circle over there in Saudi Arabia. But this is really funny. I didn't really quite realize that I did that until a friend of mine, a Saudi American fiction writer, Iman Gota, was trying to translate one of my poems in English into Arabic for a magazine in Oman. And she said that I made it easy because it's like they're already multilingual. So I'm really listening or writing on two levels, I guess. It's unconscious, but I like that you picked up on that. I guess it's a natural thing.
0: I love the thought that you're in a school where you chanted. What must that have done to your soul? What must have done to just your being to chant? How many times a day did you chant?
1: Oh, it was often. It was at least once a day.
0: Oh.
1: The school day would start off. They would round us up, all of these girls in our very weather inappropriate dark green gowns. And we would do like morning exercises and then read from the Quran and sing the national anthem of Saudi Arabia. And I remember one year I was so good at this chanting that I was picked to go up on stage and read from the Quran, and I was extremely proud. I must have been like 9 years old, and my father was really proud of me too.
0: I knew you were the chief chanter the minute I met you. I said, that girl is the chief chanter. She was. When did you land in America, and what was it like?
1: So it's a really convoluted story, but my father was the Saudi liaison to the United States Geological Survey from 1974 to 1979. And so we were put up in Northern Virginia in a little town called Reston, which is a planned community, and was just very much a little microcosm.
0: What year was that? Because I remember when Reston was created, about 68.
1: Yeah, so we came here about 74, and I was about, my twin and I, we were toddlers. And we went to nursery school and first grade, and we began our education in the English language. While living in this multicultural household, my father would entertain his Saudi friends who were all very young, and many were still studying or just, you know, starting jobs, you know, in the embassy downtown. And they would come to our apartment in Reston, and we would sit on the floor, as you do in Saudi, and eat rice. And then I would go play with the Jewish kids upstairs and spin dreidels. You know, it was like that. So
0: I was
1: fortunate.
0: Is it the best of all backgrounds?
1: It felt that way before 9/11. It definitely did not feel that way after 9/11. That created a big, I think, schism in my family's experience. And it ultimately turned me towards writing less for myself and towards writing for understanding and publication.
0: Understood. Let's have two more poems.
1: From the chapbook or from this anthology?
0: Well, let's do two more from your chapbook, and we will definitely get to the anthology for sure.
1: Well, let me read the poem that you referenced about my parents.
0: Yes.
1: Going off to have fun.
0: Your blonde mother.
1: Yes. Fertility rights. In the El Ain oasis, we ride across ancient acres of palms on a white golf cart fitted with mini fans for the days that scorch the body 9 months out of the year. My mother rides a seat ahead of me. Yellow blonde hair floats across her lips as she turns to talk about a visit to the Loire Valley in 1982. That was the best trip of her life. She'd left her 10-year-old twins in Arizona with her mother. I don't mind my parents visiting castles without my sister and me, or that they undoubtedly ate brie and chocolate mousse with adult abandon. My mother wore her hair up then in a knot and clipped gifted gold to her earlobes. My father traveled with little bars of bergamot soap in his luggage and jars of sandalwood to scent his way. We buried him nowhere near palm trees in the red backhoed dirt of Virginia, a land none of us are from. Must I go there? I am here in an oasis thousands of years old. Beneficent palms rise above us as we drive by, their bodies crafted into towers over seasons by the careful excision of fronds. fronds used in every part of life for shade and shelter, for tools. Then the females are hand pollinated in a fertility rite still practiced by the farmers. I wish to know what the men whisper to the date trees and how to move between these bodies with hands of pollen. Moon identity. It wasn't the moon, but my family let me believe for at least a few minutes as we drove on the Sheikh Zayed Highway that the globe rising before us, ripe on the horizon, was the sister to our sun. And why not? It was the color of a rinsed photograph, the type that bears the tarnish of time. And the feeling was there of breath loss, for it loomed so close over the highway. We were driving somewhere along the open road of a young city, past the biggest fountain, along the cranes laying the foundation for the tallest building towards something new. And aren't objects in motion their own kind of moon? I don't care that it was a balloon, a funfair ride, stationed above the old Dubai Creek, where the dhows have since ceased carrying their sacks of spices. What I mistook for a moon, she was rising over a rising city, and we were driving somewhere.
0: Was the feeling was there of breath loss? Of breath loss? Of breath loss? I would have given you the award just for that one word. That is incredible. That is fabulous.
1: Thank you.
0: I like it as well. Now, you're also in an anthology, and that is a big one, too. Tell us about that. That was Lauren Camp, right? What is her name?
1: Lauren Camp is in it, but this is...
0: But wasn't she one of the editors?
1: Zaina Hashembeck.
0: Oh, that's okay.
1: And Hala Elian. Mm-hmm. Are the editors.
0: It's about 300 pages or something. What is
1: it? It's massive.
0: How many people are in it?
1: Oh, yeah, over 100.
0: Oh,
1: over 100 people.
0: Fabulous.
1: And it was an interesting project. It's the title is We Call to the Eye and the Night, Love Poems by Writers of Arab Heritage. So
0: let's have your poem that's in there. Are you in there more than once?
1: I have three poems in here, but I can read a ghazal from here. We don't have to read.
0: That would be great.
1: Okay, thanks. This is called The World for a Minute. The sun warmed the brick beneath my toes, so I perched there and watched a turquoise dragonfly eat from a wand of speedwell for a minute, maybe more. Time slowed, and thoughts of being outdoors while young sprung up, like when I was given a sugar egg for Easter and loved it for a minute. Gazed into its otherworldly porthole, framed in pastel, some spring paradise within, then ate it, sweet bite after sweet bite. It ached my soul and stomach for a minute to do so. My twin kept hers for weeks, to look into and travel through, as if she had an edible kaleidoscope. I felt shame for consuming such beauty in less than a minute. But other sweets endured, like when outdoors and reading beneath a tree all summer, the sunlight through leaves was its own canopy of saffron sweetness. It's no minute pleasure to have time turn slowly, like the spinning of sugar into solid form. And days do this, stretch out long, like the rolled page of phyllo dough, the minute before it's formed into layers of baklava. See, more sweetness. Yet Western types tell me, time is short. I've known since childhood that satisfaction is strung minute by minute. And crushed hard that book-long summer for the bands I watched on MTV. I traveled far from our summer rental, watching bands sing songs that lasted mere minutes. Daryl Hall, Crush, sang about women, man eaters, dream come true makers, bitch girls, and looked privately into my eyes to tell me all summer she or I did it in a minute. And the summer was timed by minutes, 20 minutes until camp, 15 minutes left to play, 10 to read before lights out, making time stop by writing about Daryl here in this minute.
0: Well, first I want to know about your relationship to music, but that is what I mean. When I said in the beginning that your background gave you imagery like no other, it's there, it's all there. And then the cardamom and the rose water, you know, your imagery is inimitable. No one else could borrow it, except maybe your twin sister. So that is a plus for sure. And I knew that you were involved in the music world somehow. So that surely was a splash in the face of American culture. I mean, you're going full frontal nudity into American music, if that's the way you would define our culture. What is it with you and the music?
1: It was a lot like, yeah, full frontal nudity. That's a good way to put it. I think some of it had to do with the fact that I was living in two countries at the same time for maybe the first 20 years of my life. And music was banned in Saudi Arabia. So it was something that it was contraband. I would smuggle it back into the kingdom and spent a lot of time obsessing over the music that I loved on MTV.
0: What kind of music was that?
1: Oh, no, it was the 80s. It was new wave and punk.
0: Yeah.
1: New wave and punk. And I still have all these 7 inches. So I, as much as I, you know, was a young girl memorizing Quran and living in the city of Jeddah, my hometown, we were very isolated from the West. So you would, I allude to that in the poem East West. Mm-hmm. You would bring your Eastern life into the West by a suitcase carrying dates or prayer rugs or whatever, and then do it in reverse. And that was, you know, my life, and it still feels like a natural rhythm to me.
0: Did it feel that when you were in one place, you missed the other?
1: I mean, I did constantly. I joke that I had culture shock that never went away.
0: But it's like
1: kind of
0: it's like being homesick for something always. Always be homesick for the other, which I think is a kind of a beautiful melancholy to live with.
1: It is its own duende, I think. Yeah, absolutely. It's people say that I have nostalgia, but I'm really just trying to stop time and make sense of this sort of strange adventure. And I'm really lucky that I have like a cohort of friends I grew up with, many of whom are writers who have American moms and Saudi dads.
0: Oh yeah, writers are the best. I mean, that is like consciousness. If you just hang with your writers, you will be whole because they have all the puzzle pieces that fit. And that's the tribe.
1: You know, it is a tribe.
0: When I'm out of the tribe, I don't have any energy whatsoever. It's because that's it. That's the hydration. Well, you have a beautiful background and you're making the best of it. And I want to know if there's anything you feel you want to say about the anthology all the more, because it was a huge achievement.
1: It took a really long time to come together because Zaina and Hala were so thorough. They put out a call, they reached out to people. It's so comprehensive. And I think there's a bit of a cliche about Middle Eastern love poetry, you know, wine and quatrains and rubaiyats. And this is modern, but not in an alienating way. And there are people from all over the Middle East. I'll end with the final poem in the chapbook, which contains the title of the chapbook. And it's about finding the world of the desert and having it be so changed that it's a bit of a tourist experience. So, Arabian safari in a desert conservation zone. The sun rises before we see the dunes, Then the sun has siblings. Balloons, also red orbs, hang on the horizon. Above and below, we are tourists in this desert and step slowly into cold morning air. And when I say the air is cold, it is cold as a cistern minding its own water. The cold is also like a stone, slowly warming to the touch of us. The air is fresh with smells, like fruit turning or earth unturned. All around us, the urine of timid animals. We are the only humans and came to fly falcons. They sit in their own tent, faces covered in burqas. This is the correct Arabic. I hold up a gloved hand for a gear falcon to land on, watch her blitz feed on meat, then escape her handler for a date palm. She takes 10 minutes of coaxing to fly back to him and is fed more meat. Another falcon is as lazy as a firstborn son. We breakfast on a carpet spread on sand. The shadows of the trees grow alongside us. Young trees, all of them. Old fruit, a croissant with French jam. Over where the falcons train, the heads and feet of the dead chicks they couldn't swallow are shallowly buried in the sand, an offering for the foxes that will come by night. I want coffee in Finjan from Adalla, my feet tipped in henna. Why did I come to meet the desert with a bare face, without gifts? This is Dilmun. This is Eden. The falcons journey here for food, then are tracked, captured for a season, and released, such as the call of paradise.
0: The voice of Majda Gama. This is The Poet and the Poem from the Library of Congress. The program is produced by Forest Woods Media Productions, post-production by Mike Turpin, MET Studios. We wish to thank the Library of Congress for making the program possible. Funding is provided by the Sinipet Fund, the Rivada Foundation, Natalie Canavore, the Anne Arundel Arts Council, and Sandy Jackson Cohen. Mike Turpin's our engineer, and I'm Grace Cavalieri.
2: And I always like to let you know that if your organization has an upcoming fundraiser or wish to provide a service to the community, and be it a music or art event, workshop, or educational seminar, simply send a short script to WEFT at psa@weft.org, and we'll be sure to include it in our on-air public service announcements. 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

0: 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And Catch the Beat brings highlights of local news, arts, culture, and issues to pay attention to. 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As always on WEFT, the views and opinions expressed on air are solely those of the speaker and do not necessarily represent those of WEFT Champaign, Prairie Air Inc., Station Management, the Board of Directors, or the WEFT Associates. I'm your host, Cope Cumston. I'm delighted to welcome to Catch the Beat Bhavna Beam and Andrea Watkins, graduate students in computer science at the University of Illinois. You are working in a number of different capacities around the implications and the impacts of data center development. And as computer scientists, you have a more informed perspective on these issues than the general public around what this work entails. And Bhavna, you have completed your master's at the U of I and will be moving to MIT's Media Lab to work towards your PhD. And Andrea, you are a PhD student in computer science here on campus. And I met you two at the Independent Media Center in Urbana, where you were conducting a workshop specifically for artists and the creative community to give voice to their knowledge of this community and their own effectiveness in opposing data centers here. And it's rare that artists are encouraged to be part of political activism, so I was very interested in your workshop. And you have also provided an impressive amount of very carefully thought out material around the negative impacts of data centers, the politics, and how citizens can make meaningful opposition. But let's start at the beginning. I'd like to ask each of you about your experience and involvement as students, researchers, and concerned citizens. So Bhavna, let's start with you. You've completed your master's in computer science. Tell us a bit about your experience and interests.
1: My research, both in my master's and what I'll continue to do in my PhD, is focused around how to bring about more democratic control over the technologies that impact people in their communities, and that also includes AI technologies. And by democratic control, I just mean that increasingly technologies are not confined to just our private lives, but they're impacting our civic and social lives. Whether we as consumers are buying the product or a data center is being built in our backyard, we are impacted by the growth and expansion of technology and the infrastructure. And so the question around my research is, with this shift, how do people bring about more of their own democracy around regulating and controlling these technologies that like impact their lives?
0: Andrea, you are working towards your PhD here at Illinois. Where have you focused and what are your plans moving forward?
2: My PhD is focused on computer science education, which is a research area in the computer science department here at University of Illinois. Specifically, I am focused on broadening participation in computing. So computer science has really long held stereotypes. Typically, computer scientists are white men who are nerdy and they just want to sit in the basement and code all day, right? So I really want to, through my research, show that computer science is more than that. That students who have other interests, who want to pursue communal goals or altruism, can pursue them in computer science because we need those people in our field. So I think just expanding beliefs about computer science widely, and then also helping show that in computers. You can be a computer scientist and an activist. You can be a computer scientist and care about other people and care about making change. And all of these things can happen at the same time, and we can change what the stereotypical computer scientist or computer science outcomes are.
0: There is a surge of education and activism locally around preventing new data centers from a number of different organizations. The Champaign County Board has put a 12-month moratorium on developing data centers, and it also has organized a data centers activities task force. The workshop you offered at the Independent Media Center had a different focus. Besides educating citizens about the impacts of data centers, you focused on coming together to plan strategies that use their art and creativity to support the movement, to build capacity for action. What made you organize this kind of approach?
2: I'll start by saying we were really fortunate to be able to attend a conference that was held in Atlanta this past spring called Take Back Tech. We've both really wanted to. I'm in education, and then Bhavana obviously works with like democratic control. And we both are really interested in doing more community work outside of the university. So when we went to this conference, it was amazing. It was full of activists, and they wanted to work together to kind of create action in order to take action against data centers, against these tech oligarchies that are rising in the United States. And so there were a lot of workshops similar to this one that we were able to draw upon, and it kind of helped give us a lot of an understanding of kind of like what we could do in our community, because that was the point of the conference there.
1: Just to add to that, I think we cared a lot about localized knowledge and localized expertise. A lot of times in the tech industry, we are given this narrative that the technical experts know what's best. And there's also a lot of intransparency about the information we're getting about data centers and technologies in general. And when we were at Take Back Tech, it was really quite obvious that localized knowledge, people being expert in their own community, can bring about strategies and action that would work in that community to resist data centers. Mm-hmm. And so for that, we wanted to work with local organizations like the Independent Media Center and the communities that already trust the Independent Media Center, like the artists and the creative communities, and really tap in that way.
0: How did you plan what you did during the workshop? Because there was hands-on art as part of the workshop.
1: It very much was pulling from other community organizations and activists across the country that we met at this conference. So, for example, the first presentation was a compilation of a bunch of different organizations, including AI Now, Media Justice, that have been building toolkits around data center development. That compilation of resources was really helpful. The questions were questions. We actually did the very same activity at Take Back Tech, and we found it very productive. So we did a smaller version. I think we did less amount of questions. That, and then also the art making part as well, was taken from a community organization based in Tucker County, mm-hmm. Virginia.
2: Yeah, Tucker County, West Virginia is doing some amazing work fighting data centers. I think it's Tucker County Resist is maybe their website, Resistance or something like that. And they showed us just all of these community events that they were supporting. All they wanted is to keep this data center from coming to Tucker County, but they realized that they really needed to leverage community knowledge and what the community cared about. So if you're just leaning completely into the environmental issues, maybe not everyone will get behind that, but everyone lives on the land, and everyone drinks the water, and everyone breathes the air. So if you can spin it to how these things are going to affect the people in that county specifically, then you can get everyone on board. And we've seen largely this is a super nonpartisan fight, which is really incredible to us. And Tucker County did a lot of zine making, and they created buttons that everyone could wear and tote bags and things like that. So we wanted to do a mini version, or just getting people's feet wet in terms of like, how can we create materials for Champaign County where people can be sharing this knowledge throughout?
0: You had people break into small groups and answer particular questions and put post-it notes up on the wall about their thoughts, about things they could do. Do you remember some of the specific questions you asked?
1: One of the questions was about like what people have heard about data center and its impacts. One was about what are the benefits and harms around Urbana-Champaign specifically. So really think local, what could be the benefits and harms of data center development. Another one is what hasn't been talked about. And that was really to bring about people's questions. When people have questions like, how much water would a data center use up? We actually don't know. And that's a very valid question. And it connects to the idea that if you don't have information, democracy is really hard, because how do people vote on something that they don't understand or know? And then the last was what community actions could be possible within data center development. And so those were the four questions. And we're really trying to, one, center people's localized expertise and knowledge, push back against potential narratives that we have heard, and have action, like have people excited to move and things that they could possibly do the next day or keep thinking about.
0: And you gathered, I would think, hundreds of post-it notes with people's ideas. How will you use this information?
2: First of all, we are writing a research paper just about this experience that we did. But I think in terms of using the information, we just really want to use it to help mobilize people in Champaign-Urbana, because now we have perspectives. We've gone to other events similar to this and just saw people really want to talk. They have great ideas. They want to be able to share them. They want to be able to talk with their neighbors on their perspectives and talk about what they've heard and what questions they have. And so continuing to do workshops like this, we have all of our materials are free to the public to take from us and use and to do their own workshops. And we really want people to just spread the word, because the more people know about this, the more they hate it, right? It's not like someone learns about this and is like, oh, well, you know, that seems actually like a good thing. Everyone is pretty much on the same side. And I think the post-its kind of help show that too, right? Everyone, when they were going around, they would see very similar concerns to what they had. And they could like write a little plus one on the post-it note and say, I agree with this as well. Everyone was kind of, even in our pilot study that we did before this, it was very similar conversations, very similar beliefs, and ideas for action were really strong.
0: You gathered a community of people who were very interested and very vocal about this. So I would think it would be likely that those same people would very much want to gather and brainstorm specific action they could take as artists in this community.
1: Yeah, for sure. And it's a little bit of what we call like bias in a research study, right? The people who decided to spend their Thursday evening with us already probably have this interest and time and motivation to get involved in this fight. But that makes a very interesting conversation for us. We wanted to get those people in the room together to also meet each other, to know who are the other people in the community that care as much. You could call up when you had an idea, or you could, if you were trying to talk about a county board meeting, who you wanted to text. So we wanted the people themselves to just meet each other. And we thought that was also a powerful part of this.
0: Did you learn things from conducting this workshop that will help you in knowing where you want to go with your project?
2: We learned so much from the participants, just how many people are really motivated to, like Bhavana said, just be a part of this and be a part of this resistance in Champaign. We got more of an insight into just how much people love being residents of Champaign County and how valuable that is in fighting these people who are coming here from Silicon Valley. They don't know anything about us. And we are like a very strong collective people who have an identity of being residents here. And I think that's super important. There was just a ton of brainstorming on different resources and different ideas that people could do. I know one of the conversations some of the artists were having were a lot of these local businesses or businesses all over in our area are using AI generated art in order to market their businesses, and the artists here in Champaign are super talented, and they were even saying, you know, maybe we would do maybe a little bit lower quality than we normally would do, but for a lower price so that you can actually pay for an real human being artist to create marketing or to create logos or to create things for your business if the alternative is for you to go and use AI generated art. Everyone there was super invested in the community and invested in keeping jobs and keeping art and keeping resources in the community and brainstorming ideas how they could do that. So it went beyond data centers. It went to the topics of AI and to the topics of humanity in general and how we can really embrace being humans who are residents of Champaign County.
1: Mm-hmm. And I think also the workshop was structured where Andrea and I spoke for about 20 to 25 minutes just presenting research by other community organizations. And then after that, we really stepped back in the facilitation. We mostly told groups to move. So what I found so incredible, they were teaching each other and they were communicating with each other. And that's another part of the community, which is a lot of them know each other, know the Independent Media Center, and they've already built trust amongst themselves. That kind of trust is leveraged to then listen to your fellow neighbor or someone you've seen before or someone who's part of the same art group as you, because you already trust them. And when they're saying something, you trust what they say. And so that was another really intentional part of the workshop, was that we didn't want to be the arbitrators of truth or knowledge in the space. We knew that everyone coming had that expertise and we wanted them to talk to each other. And then we learned a lot too that we've never heard before. So
2: there were so many moments where we're trying to move to the other poster board and we're like, guys, the conversation just it's not ending. So that was really great.
0: And you had a number of influential artists in that group who know how to get things done, and a prominent mural artist and other people. So that's a great resource for them to come together and say, how do we do this? How do we get something on a bus? How do we get a billboard?
1: We don't want to reveal anyone's names. We had some incredible artists, musicians, educators, writers like in the room, and we were so excited beforehand.
0: You have another meeting like this one that you're going to focus on farming, agriculture, and the environment. How will you plan that one?
1: That one is actually going to be quite similar. We're going to have the same questions, mostly the same presentation. I think we'll focus a little bit more on farmland and agriculture. That one is going to be at the Prairie Fruits Farm, a little bit outside.
0: On North Lincoln, way up there, yeah.
1: And for that one, we have a different community partner, Wes Jarrell, who co-founded the Prairie Fruits Farm with his wife and was a professor emeritus, or is a professor emeritus at the university. And yeah, we're trying to focus that one on farming and agriculture and the environment, as we also think farmers are a group that has a lot at stake with data center development. We really are trying to see amongst these groups, like, where do these different groups come together? Where do they agree? Where do they bring different insights out? It's going to be interesting how maybe the conversation shifts, but I also am very hopeful and also very excited to see where that conversation goes to.
0: The way you have structured this work focused on communities may create a whole new way for people to network in Champaign County around their interests and what they do and what they have at stake. So I think it's a very powerful approach that you have.
2: One thing we've talked about is maybe creating like a group chat.
1: It was a very intentional decision when we came in as researchers to do a workshop where people could meet each other and like you said, network versus doing more individual interviews per se. And it does get more complicated when it comes to research because anonymity, the IRB is a bit more difficult when you're making these decisions. But we always kept in mind that like, the end goal was for us as a community to be organized and ready when data centers, developers eventually come knocking. Like that moratorium is gonna end. If it's to become organized, people have to know each other in the community. And so it was very intentionally done. and we took into consideration all the risks that could possibly happen when you do a workshop like this. And we took a lot of consideration in data privacy of the participants coming and try to protect them as much as possible. But yeah, like you said, that network was so crucial to the end goal that we wanted to preserve that.
2: The university has an institutional review board that reviews all human-based research studies. It was originally designed for more of like medical research to make sure that patients are staying safe, but it also applies to more social science research as well. And so we took extra precautions, I think, beyond what we would have mm-hmm. needed to. Just we didn't record anything. We have a photographer, but all faces for our work and name tags and everything are completely blurred. We wanted people to be able to come to our workshop and feel that they could feel safe and they could be very clear in what they wanted to say. They could be transparent. They didn't have to hide or like muddle their words because this was going to be posted somewhere. We had note takers, but again, everyone's data, we tried to keep as private as possible just because, yeah. Again, our goal was safety and our goal was for people to feel comfortable in the space. Mm-hmm. And I hope that we were able to achieve that.
1: Yeah, note takers didn't note down names. Additionally, there was other things we were very careful in our language, which is that while we will not release anybody's names, people do know each other. And so they might talk about the workshop and who is there. That is beyond our control, really. Like we can't really ensure that, but we were very transparent with people when they were like signing the consent forms that risk exists before you sign the consent form and before you enter the space. This is also super important because right now the federal government has called data center resistance domestic terrorism. And so knowing that and knowing the weight of this issue, it was a non-negotiable mm-hmm. to keep the data as safe as possible. And we use CryptPad, which is a completely encrypted drive service to keep the data safe. And then also, unlike most research, we didn't ask people. They could give us demographic information, but they also did not have to, which is just something, you know, we can't report on, we can't talk about in our research. Research is all about trade-offs. And yeah. We thought about the trade-offs very seriously.
2: And if you're doing research with a community, your number one goal should be to protect your community. We don't think our research is suffering because of it, because again, this is community work. And that was our number one goal in the first place. We achieved that. There are a lot of pressures on researchers, on PhD students to publish. But I think that our generation needs to put our foot down and just say, like, if you want to publish community work, then you're going to publish community work that protects the community, values the community. We wanted to give back to the community with our workshop, not just take from them and extract. Mm-hmm. So that's really what we tried to do. And I think that with a huge university like the University of Illinois and Champaign County, there should be more partnerships with the community. This big land grant university should be helping the community and as much as they can. And so we mm-hmm. wanted to be a part of that, where it's like, if people want us to come and give this presentation, not related to our research at all, we are happy to do that at any time. Like, we are also citizens here. And I think that that helps create that trust, but also reduce the extraction that the research can tend to have.
1: I definitely think there has been an attack by the federal government on academia in general. I think that there's different incentive structures, for example, like getting federal grants, getting money from the government as a researcher can be hindered when the federal government makes statements like this. I would say our advisors are incredible in the sense that they truly protect us as advisors to PhD students. Mm-hmm. And that has been integral in our lives to be able to do this kind of research without fear of retaliation, either by something like the government or by the university or academic structures. I think the research is also going to be hard to publish because it takes an unconventional research method that we're going to have to convince our reviewers and the other research community that while we took this unconventional method, these are still extremely important insights to bring to our community of academics to learn from this and then even the implications it has for design and technology in the future. We want to change the field and the methods that are accepted so that we can continue to do our work and continue to change the landscape of this.
0: Are there parts to this project that you would like to develop going forward? Do you see new things that you want to address?

0: Again, our focus was data centers, but all of these conversations came up really organically because people understand how intertwined they are.
1: In a very similar way, I think something that came out of the conversation was that a lot of people like technology. They just don't like the idea of technology, who the technology is in the hands of, which is a very small group of tech companies and tech billionaires. We call this, or we in the field, as a people's tech. We want more technology that's outside of the hands of corporations that people can use because they like it, they think it's cool, and we obviously like it. We're computer scientists, we think it's cool. I could see this question of like, we ask, what do artists have to say about this conversation? And then, like, what do farmers have to say about this conversation? I think what really cool is like, what about the technologists that are also very anti-data centers or want to resist data centers? What do they think a people's tech looks like? And then, how as a community can we get closer to that? People were talking about wanting to use technology that was in the hands of corporations. I'm like, oh, I want, as a computer scientist, I want to give you that tool, but I don't know how just yet.
0: Yeah, I also think there's intentional like obfuscation of information about what technology is needed where. So people want to do something, they're like, well, I need AI to do that. Do you need a large language model that is powered by these data centers that is in the hands of Google? Or can you use a smaller language model that can run locally on your computer and isn't using exorbitant amounts of energy and water and all of these resources? Again, the tech companies don't want you to know this, right? Because they want you to think it's inevitable that you use these giant LLMs. So I think maybe delving into that a little bit more, and we can, as a community, can be aware of when is this actually not needed, even though they're telling me that it is in my life. We always talk about these big tech companies are looking for the path of least resistance. So by any amount of resistance that we can do in Champaign County is going to make a difference if they see that they'll have some pushback. So if we can make our voices heard as a community, that's the goal.
2: Well, Bhavna and Andrea, thank you so much for your time and your expertise. It's wonderful to know that computer science is really taking these things to heart and wanting to benefit the community.
1: Thank you so
0: Thank
1: much.
0: you.
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By the scriptures, all these am I, and the offering made to the ghost of the fathers, herbs of healing and food, the mantram, the clarified butter, I the oblation, and I the flame into which it is offered. I am the sire of the world, and this world's mother and grandsire. I am he who awards to each the fruit of his action.

0: This is a public service message from way out. We care about your world.
1: There is nothing wrong with your television set. Do not attempt to adjust the picture. We are controlling transmission. For the next hour, sit quietly and we will control all that you see and hear. You are about to participate in a great adventure. You are about to experience the awe and mystery which reaches from the inner mind
2: in living color on WTDR.
3: Wow.
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3: There's the images.
5: Good.
6: It's happening. I can feel it.
7: How would you explain it?
8: It's beautiful. God, it's God. I say God.
9: How do you like that?
10: Why, it's preposterous.
9: Thank you very much.
11: Good evening, ladies and gentlemen.
12: This is your storyteller.
13: I'm happy to be here with you, and I'd like you to join me.
14: I realize what I'm about to say comes as a great shock. However, using great presence of mind, I'm counting on you to respond appropriately.
15: I don't know what this is all about.
16: Oh, you want to know?
17: Yes, if you don't mind.
18: Just listen.
2: The following program is brought to you in living color.
19: My guest is Abby Rosner. She's been writing extensively on older adults' explorations of cannabis and psychedelics for Forbes, Double Blind, and other journals since 2018. And she's one of the few writers to specifically cover psychedelic use among older adults. And she's the author of this new book that we're going to be talking about, Psychedelics and the Counterculture of Aging. Abby, welcome.
20: Thank you. It's my favorite topic, so I'm always happy to talk about it.
19: I love all of these topics, and you've combined them all really beautifully here.
20: Thank you. Always happy that the book resonates.
19: From the moment I started reading it, I felt totally at home with it. And I found myself reflecting on my past psychedelic experiences back in the 70s. And I've been reflecting on these things for years, and I find that each time I reflect on them, I get new insights. It's like there's an integration process that's continually unfolding. And you talk about that as well in this book. So It's like so many wonderful things are coming together. And also, I love the way you ended the book, which we'll get to talk about as well as Great. We go through this. So in this book, you share stories of people who spoke of their unique and often life-changing discoveries with psychedelics past the age of 60. Could you tell us a bit about your own background with this and why you wanted to write this book?
20: Yeah, I always love to start with this because I think it gives context to my story, but I think that my story also reflects the stories of many, many other people of my baby boomer cohort. So I was born in 1958, so I'm just about to turn, next week I'll turn 68. And so I came of age in the 1970s. And if you probably also remember coming of age in the 1970s, we smoked a lot of weed, we did a lot of drugs, we took pills and dropped acid and all kind of, things. And so I was, very much a part of that. And then when I was in my 20s, I got married and I had children, and that ended the drug taking chapter for many decades, and until I was in my 50s. And then my marriage was ending and my children were out of the house, and I made a new friend and she had pot. And I hadn't smoked pot for decades. I found that it was a very different experience. And, it was like cannabis felt like an ally to me because, I was going through this, very challenging time. And when I would get, when I would smoke cannabis, it shifted the lens on my experience. So it was like, okay, this is challenging, but you'll get through it. You're on the right path. And so it showed up like an ally. It was really amazing. And I gave it a lot of thought because cannabis back in the day used to make me kind of paranoid. You know, it was like we did it socially, but it wasn't particularly fun. It was just what we did. And this time around, it was very different. And I gave it a lot of thought. And I said, well, why is it different? So first of all, I was, you know, I had the maturity of, you know, 50 plus years of life. And I found a very grounding factor. I'd also had done a lot of therapy, you know, endless hours of therapy. So I'd really, you know, worked on my stuff. And then the third thing was that I had a long time meditation practice. So I had been, you know, on this path of evolving my psyche and my consciousness for a long time. So entering into what I call sacred space, you know, it's like my whole understanding of these plant medicines shifted to, you know, as something sacred. And so I found that entering into sacred space in my, you know, in my mature and you know, more present place was actually quite wonderful. So that kind of got me started. And I was thinking, you know, I can't be the only, you know, aging boomer that's rediscovering plant medicine. And so I went out, I made it my journalistic inquiry, and I went out and wrote for Forbes and other publications about older adults rediscovering cannabis. And so that was, you know, that really, I felt like I was onto something. And but then when I turned 60 in 2018, a friend of mine gave me Michael Pollan's book, How to Change Your Mind. And that was really pivotal. So I, you know, I read the story, if you know, I mean, I just devoured the book, but I read the stories that particularly paying attention to the his description, Michael Pollan's descriptions of the terminal cancer patients who had been in clinical trials for psilocybin therapy. And these remarkable, you know, turnarounds, that, you know, people who were paralyzed with anxiety and dread and obsessions with their, you know, with their condition, their illness. And all of a sudden, you know, they had this experiences with psilocybin, and they were like, oh, well, you know, death is the end of life, and you know, love is really what matters, and I'm just going to, you know, savor every day of life that I have left. And I thought, God, you know, how do we have such a transformation? You know, if I'm thinking that cannabis is powerful, what, you know, look at psilocybin, because, you know, you don't have to be a genius or to have a terminal illness to know that, you know, we all have a life itself is a terminal condition. And so my thought was, if you can contend with the fear of death, which is, you know, our most primal fear, why wait until you're at death's door to have it? So I was like, why don't you just like move up the experience a couple of decades? So, you know, that was kind of what I call an aha moment. You know, it was like, oh, you know, well, maybe it's not just about dying well, but maybe it's about aging well. So I decided to, just like I do with cannabis, to go out and interview older adults who were having psychedelic experiences. I wanted to see, is this even a thing? You know, older adults doing psychedelics. Well, I found out, yes, indeed it is. And that really led to the interviews you talked about, you know, which form the basically the beating heart of my book.
19: So one thing that I think is really interesting, and I'd love for you to talk more deeply about this, is how these psychedelic medicines tend to affect older people differently than they do younger people. And what would be the cause of that difference?
20: Ooh, that's a big question. And, you know, there are many aspects of it. I hope I'll remember to cover them. Whatever I cover, that's what it'll be. So first of all, I guess I want to talk about the dilemma of our cohort, the baby boomers. You know, we are now, our parents are dying off, and we're becoming society's elders. I use the term elders here broadly. And we don't know what to do with that. You know, we're so imprint, we're the, you know, the generation that revolutionized youth. We're so imprinted with youth that we don't know what to do with our aging bodies and our minds. So we, you know, when we look to society for answers or for guidance or for suggestions, you know, we get anti-aging and, you know, that, you know, aging is a time of terrible decline and all these things. So that's one aspect of the story. So we're, this is a kind of dissonance. I call it the dilemma of the aging boomer. We don't really know what to do with our older, you know, this stage in life. And that said, elderhood is, you know, it's a distinct time of life. And many, many other cultures know that and recognize that. And, you know, as you enter into older life and your career winds down and your children grow or, you know, out of the house and all those things, you move into a chapter where you start to, you know, these big questions arise. Who am I? You know, what have I been living my life, you know, in an authentic and meaningful way? What's preventing me from living my life authentically and meaningfully? What, you know, what are the things I'm carrying that I would like to let go of? You know, am I going to die, you know, at peace? What do I need to do so that I can, you know, achieve some kind of resolution? So these questions bubble up organically as we, you know, as we age. So there's those two factors. So, you know, we're moving into older age. We've got this, you know, this organic questioning that's coming up. And voila, with incredible timing, here come psychedelics again, back from the, you know, the 50 years of prohibition. We now have a very new understanding of what these medicines are. And I just want to say that our new understanding draws in large part from, or at least in my understanding, from the legacy of the indigenous cultures that have, you know, that use these sacred medicines so organically in their cultures. So we've got, you know, this return of psychedelics just as the aging boomers are, you know, are facing this, you know, this crossroads. And so to me, it's just a very, very auspicious encounter, because what I have found in my conversation, my own experience in my conversations with others, is that intentional psychedelic work, and I'm talking about mainly about psilocybin, but with other medicines as well, these experiences, when approached intentionally and, you know, respectfully with the proper preparation and all the things, you know, this is that we're not talking now about, you know, dropping acid and going to a concert. We're talking about a meaningful, intentional foray into expanded space. And what I've found is that those experiences are uniquely attuned to what I call the psycho-spiritual work of becoming a conscious elder. Because this is really our dilemma, or our challenge, or our opportunity. It's not to be young people that just happen to be getting old, but to actually approach, embrace, and integrate the role of consciousness as elders. And we'll talk more about that, because it's a big mantle to assume at this time.
19: Especially in this culture, which seems to have gotten stuck in kind of a perpetual adolescence.
20: Correct. Correct. And I feel like our generation, we have a monumental challenge ahead of us. And I feel like we're definitely up for it. And that's to change the whole culture, the whole discussion about what it means to be an elder, to empower us as elders, and to ultimately to reframe the discussion around death.
19: Mm. So these psychedelic medicines, you know, they emerged roughly around the time that we dropped the atomic bomb. And to me, I don't see that as being an accident at all. And now it seems like now that, as you say, the baby boomer generation is coming of age, it's like psychedelics are helping us to enter into a new tradition of elderhood, which has been completely lacking in our culture for so long.
20: Right. Well, so the way I see it, you know, I think we're just a remarkably innovative and, you know, I mean, it's obviously, I'm saying the we, you know, it's a vast swath of millions of people. We're not a homogenous group. And yet, I think there's a lot of innovation. There's a lot of, you know, that we're sitting on a lot of rebellious spirit, I would almost say, you know, and I think that we need to, you know, it's been sleeping. I feel like we're dormant and we need to be woken up so that we can really step into this challenge of forging a completely different model of elderhood. You know, it's not the wizened old, you know, man sitting surrounded by his grandchildren imparting wisdom. It's not that. We're not that. It's something else entirely. I call those the badass elders. You know, we're the ones that are, you know, having fun and dancing and enjoying ourselves and making good trouble. You know, the whole, you know, whole thing of experiencing, you know, our power as elders joyfully.
19: And I think we really tried to do that back in the 70s, in our teens and our 20s, but we just had no idea how to do it.
20: Exactly. And we didn't have the maturity.
19: We weren't ready. Exactly.
20: And now we have it.
19: Now we're growing into that maturity.
20: Exactly. Exactly. So that's why I feel like it's such a beautiful moment right now. And you know, when I mentioned psychedelics to people, you know, my interest in psychedelics, they were like, oh, no, you know, drugs, bad trip. You know, there's so much stigma around it. And you know, that's really my work, you know, and the work of others is to overcome that stigma and reframe what these medicines and these experiences can offer us.
19: And this integration process that I briefly touched on, for me, has been a very haphazard process because, again, I didn't know how to do that. You know, I didn't have a formal tradition. Like indigenous cultures all have, I don't know if you could call it a formal tradition, but it's baked into their culture. They know
20: it's
19: that
20: woven,
19: this is,
20: it's woven. They don't even know what the word integration, you know, it's integrated through their cultural experience. They have the guidance of the healers and the shamans and the community that understands exactly what they're going through, the cultural context. No, we don't have that. And this is actually one of the things, one of the needs that's kind of emerging out of this whole, you know, kind of grassroots awakening of older adults using psychedelics.
19: Mm-hmm. And I think most older people in this country, in this culture, are really afraid of psychedelics. They've been told over the years that they're dangerous and that they're a kind of youthful folly. But recently, fairly recently, you know, during this new renaissance of psychedelics, there have been numerous clinical studies that are actually revealing the positive effects of these psychedelic medicines on people that they're, you know, administering these psychedelics to. And I would love for you to talk about that and how they're validating the beneficial role and effects of these psychedelic medicines that previously have been so demonized.
20: Okay, yeah, great question. So we were touching earlier on the indigenous culture. So they have a context for how these, you know, these very profoundly consciousness altering experiences, you know, what context they exist in. We in the West, we don't have that. We have a rational, you know, scientific mind. And so it's very difficult for us to contextualize these medicines. But since the 1940s, there's been an ongoing effort to medicalize them, to turn them into pharmaceutical medicines. And this has been going on for, you know, almost 100 years, since the 30s and 40s. Since Albert Hofmann first synthesized LSD in Switzerland. So the idea was, well, you know, here we've got these very powerful substances. What do you do with them? What can we, you know, how can we market them? How can we use them as medicines? And so they discovered rather early on that, you know, administered in certain settings, they could be very useful for relieving anxiety and depression, you know, for people with terminal illnesses or people with depression in general. And so that line of inquiry has been going on. Of course, it was interrupted with the war on drugs. Once these medicines were designated with a Schedule I controlled substance, that made clinical research very, very difficult with these medicines. But their benefits were so clear and so, you know, the signal was so strong that even in spite of all the prohibition and all the obstacles that were presented, researchers continued to study them. And we're now in, you know, 2026, we're really at the cusp of several psychedelic medicines actually going through FDA approval. So we should be seeing in the next year you know, the first psychedelic medicines coming into the healthcare system for depression, for PTSD, for, you know, it turns out that entering into these, you know, these very profoundly altered states allows people that have ruminative kind of disorders, you know, where they're stuck in a, you know, whether it's depression or anxiety, whatever they're suffering from, you know, OCD or whatever, eating disorders. There's all kind of research now going on, but it helps them to, you know, step out of the, you know, the cycle of rumination and reframe their experience. This can be with trauma or whatever. There's a whole wealth of, you know, startups that are looking at psychedelic drugs for a variety of different ailments or, you know, issues. So that's one aspect of it. But the other aspect of it, which is so important, is that over these years and decades and hundreds of clinical trials and thousands of people that have gone through them, we now have a very clear, tried and true, durable understanding of how to use these medicines safely. There's a methodology for it. So, and it has to do with what we call set and setting, ensuring that you have an appropriate set and setting. So the person who's going to be journeying, that their mindset is solid and secure, that they've been prepared, that they have a facilitator or therapist who's going to be supporting them, that they have been briefed on what to expect, that they've just talked about what their intentions are. There's an entire preparation process that goes well before you know, any medicine is ingested. So the person really goes into the experience with a good mindset. And the setting also has to be secure, safe, without interruptions, with the presence of a facilitator, whether a therapist or, you know, some other trained specialist. And so once you observe all that, you know, that protocol, the preparation, the, you know, knowing the dosage of knowing the medicine you're taking and the dosage, and then afterwards, the integration process, what we talked about earlier, with your facilitator, once you create that entire setting container, we call it a container, that safe container, the chances are that the experience is going to go south are very, are, you've diminished those chances significantly. And I think particularly for older adults, unlike back in the day, we tend to be more risk averse. You know, we're not really very interested in just diving into something that's going to be, you know, challenging for us. So I think we're more likely to do the due diligence, which includes, by the way, medical screening. You know, we have to, older adults may take different kind of medications that maybe preclude, you know, having these kind of experiences. Maybe they have a heart condition. Maybe they're taking SSRIs. There are all kind of, you know, considerations in the preparation process. You'll undergo screening for all those, you know, all those considerations. So, you know, I think that the research and the whole medicalization has given us this gift of a real understanding of how to approach these medicines, you know, safely. And that protocol goes for whether you're using these medicines for therapy or whether you're using them for, you know, personal exploration or spiritual deepening or just, you know, expansion and a reframing of your experience as an elder. So I think that that's a really important point for older adults to understand.
19: Mm-hmm. And you mentioned that through these clinical trials, clinical studies, they found that psychedelics or certain psychedelics, actually pretty much all of them, interrupt that rumination cycle, which you wrote about how Dr. Love talked about psychedelics taking our default mode network
20: default
19: offline.
20: Default mode network.
19: Right, that part of the brain, that circuitry, which is something I've found very fascinating for years. And there's different language that different people talk about, like the frontal cortex being like this gatekeeper, or more extreme terminology, right, like the Gestapo of the mind.
20: Right.
19: So talking about that neurological aspect, how do psychedelics affect the brain that way? And then what opens up and becomes possible when that happens?
20: Well, you know, I just came back from the West Coast, and there's a very remarkable, gifted, brilliant scientist there named Gul Dolan. And she really challenges, and she's at the UC Berkeley Psychedelic Sciences program. And she really challenges the whole, you know, we look at the brain and the, all, you know, let me just say that the science is really in its infancy. There's not a real clear understanding of how these, you know, what the mechanisms are. She did a famous experiment where she gave MDMA, which is, you know, otherwise known as ecstasy, to an octopus. And octopuses are notoriously territorial, aggressive, and if there's another octopus that goes into their tank, you know, into their space, they will kill them. And so she gave MDMA to an octopus. Now, MDMA is a heart opener. It makes us kinder, more compassionate. And then she put another octopus in the tank, and the, you know, the two octopuses danced together. It was very beautiful. And her point, and, you know, what really is so profound is that octopuses don't even have brains like we have. So to understand, to look at the brain as, you know, as the key to understanding these, the effects of these medicines, is maybe not entirely getting the entire picture. So, you know, I'm not a neuroscientist. I'm a fascinated observer of this unfolding research story. So I can't really talk to the what it does, you know, at a neurological level or at a you know, a cellular level. She, you know, Gould Dolan suggests that it's you know, it's maybe more. I don't want to paraphrase. Anybody who's interested, look up Gould Dolan. She's amazing, and you can see, you know, YouTubes of her talking. But, you know, down to the real, you know, fundamental basics. When we talk about expanded consciousness, what these medicines do, it expands your consciousness. It makes you realize that the stories that you're telling yourselves, that, you know, the way that you frame your whole understanding of life and of, you know, of your existence and all that is revealed to be narrow, and that there's much more to it. And I'm imagining that the, you know, the integration that you're talking about from your, you know, experiences in the 70s have to do with that. It's that realization that there's really more going on than what your conscious mind tells you.
19: Mm-hmm. Yeah, definitely. And back in the 70s, at the very beginning of my most epic LSD experience, I actually had this experience of perceiving down into my brain from above. I could see my brain circuitry as thoughts or narratives were actually traveling within my brain. And I had this profound insight that that's what was going on. And from our normal relationship with it from inside, we tend to be like rats in a maze, not knowing what's going on, and we're just trapped in it. And that perspective freed me of the limitations of those narratives. And, you know, whether psychedelics take certain parts of the brain, certain systems of the brain offline or diminish them, as you said, that's coming from a very limited understanding of how all that works. But it does free us of the limitations of when our thinking and our thoughts and narratives get trapped in these kind of loops.
20: And, you know, and this is what happens to us, particularly in older age. You know, it's a kind of a cliche that we get stuck in our ways, you know, that, you know, you get more rigid. But, you know, sadly, for a lot of people, that's the case. You just get so rigid in your beliefs. And, you know, maybe this is the point where I want to just say that psychedelics are not for everyone. You know, I'm not advocating that, you know, this is a, you know, for every older adult by a long shot. You know, many people, they don't want to question. They're very happy, you know, in their, they're not asking the question, but there's a certain subset of people. And, you know, these are the people that I, certainly the people that I interviewed, and I consider myself one, people who are, call themselves seekers, you know, people that are asking the bigger questions that have, you know, ever since I was a teenager, I was interested in the nature of consciousness. You know, there are some people that just want to know. And if you're so called, then maybe it's, you know, an experience that you want to consider. But if you don't feel it, it's not for you.

If you're just joining us, my guest is Abby Rosner. She's been writing extensively on older adults' exploration of cannabis and psychedelics for Forbes, Double Blind, and other journals since 2018. And she's the author of this new book that we've been talking about, Psychedelics and the Counterculture of Aging. And this is the Magical Mystery Tour on WGDR Plainfield, WGDH Hardwick, Central Vermont Community Radio.

0: There's a wonderful quote in the book from Alexander and Anne Shulgin, where they say, what's being experienced in the use of psychedelic drugs or visionary plants does not actually come from the ingested chemical components, but from the mind and the psyche of the person using the compound, which is really fascinating.
1: It is. You know, they talked about it, these are different keys that open different doors of your psyche, you know, and the door is always going to shift and change depending on your mood and on the day and how old you are and what your life experience. I mean, you know, you could have a psilocybin experience one day and then 2 weeks later, or well, hopefully not 2 weeks later, but you know, 3 months later or 6 months later, a completely different experience. These are doors that were into the mystery. I just, you know, have to call it that because it's completely, you just don't know. You know, forget psychedelics right now. Let's just think about, you know, people who pray or people who dance or, you know, we get these glimmers. We, you know, if we're lucky, we get these glimmers of, you know, the mystery that something's big. And certainly when, you know, people as they're dying often have, you know, this, like all of a sudden you realize that there's, you know, there's way more to this experience of being a human in this incarnation than just, you know, plodding through life. And so, you know, there are many ways up the mountain.
0: Yeah, there's a lot of different methods. Like back in the 70s, in the psycho-spiritual community that I got involved with, we were experimenting with all kinds of things from breath work and rebirthing and many different forms of meditation. And my first experience with each new type of meditation, I would have like an opening, a consciousness expansion opening. And then after that, everything would settle back down. So my sense was that it almost doesn't matter what you do as long as you, I don't even know. I think it's our desire and our intention that leads the way. Because I've also had experiences in my childhood, consciousness expansion experiences in my childhood that I didn't consciously ask for and that I had no context for understanding it. And I never spoke to anybody about it. It never occurred to me that I could actually speak to anybody about it. But
1: I've heard
0: there.
1: many stories like that. Many people describe the childhood experience of, you know, just something huge happening to them and not really knowing what to do with it.
0: Yeah. And in recent years, I've spoken to a number of people who've had experiences like that. There's also the near-death experience, and also interviewing people who work with people who are dying. That's a very common time in a person's life when consciousness does become free in a way to expand.
1: Well, that's what Rohini, one of the women that I interviewed in the book, she describes how, you know, when you're close to death or you're right before sleep or when you're ill, the veil thins, you know, the veil that separates us with the other world. And I just want to say that about the, you know, the other world. And, you know, for us in the West, one of the experiences that came up over and over again in my interviews, or two actually, was experiences of deep spirituality, but also encounters with ancestors. And these are things that, you know, in our Western culture, we're not necessarily comfortable with. And yet, you know, you think of the millions of people in this world that have a very comfortable relationship with their ancestors. I feel like we're impoverished that we don't have that. And, you know, the opportunity to interact with ancestors in a meaningful way is just an extraordinary gift that can maybe happen with psychedelics. It's not a guarantee by a long shot, but some people actually have that experience.
0: Yeah, and as you said, ancestry and that relationship is something that's fairly foreign in our culture. It's not really,
1: Totally.
0: yeah. And during that same epic LSD experience, I had two of those experiences, one myself and one with the other person that I was with that she had through me. So through each other, we had experiences of something she actually got to have her father, who had died when she was a child, come through me and talk to her while I got pushed out of the way.
1: Oh my
0: And
1: goodness.
0: And I sort of observed it from a foggy distance, like I was maybe several feet behind my body and to the left. And I was in a haze, so I couldn't hear what was going on. But afterwards, she told me that her father came to her and talked to her because she was at a very fragile stage in her life because she had just emerged from a very difficult situation during which she almost committed suicide. She actually called me on the night that she was going to do it, which happened to be my 18th birthday in the middle of the night. And that's a whole another magical story. And then after that, we were standing up together, and I looked deep into her eyes, and I saw this group of ancient Chinese men with long white hair and long white beards in ornate, colorful brocade. And I guess that was probably connected to, during my first semester of college, Taoism came alive in a very profound way at the same time that I was starting to do psychedelics in college, before I had any conscious intention of spirituality per se. So there's so much magic in this that can unfold in very, very mysterious ways. And there's this Psychonauts credo in the book that I really love because I think that can help people understand some of the potential and power of this.
1: Yeah, so Charlie Winninger, he's an amazing guy who he's in New York City. He's a therapist, and he works he, his medicine of preference is MDMA, ecstasy, and he wrote a book about it, about using ecstasy in your 70s. So the Psychonauts Credo, this is by Charlie Winninger. We aspire to a radically different paradigm of medicine use. Instead of taking a substance to escape reality, we use it to remake it. Instead of taking it to extinguish our pain, we use it to explore it. We don't indulge in reckless abandon. We attend to our healing and our evolution. We use these tools with reverence to both seek the information we need for personal healing and social solutions, and for the fun, joy, and rejuvenation we need to pursue those solutions. So I really like this because, for one thing, it talks about these medicines for individual healing and growth, but he also calls in the need for collective work. And for me, in the trajectory of this work, my understanding has moved from the potential for the individual and healing transformation for their potential for us as a to wake up to our collective power. And Charlie Winninger is very much about that. And I feel like that is the moment that we're in now, where the world is in such a terrible situation. And here we are, everybody's just, you go to the demonstrations and it's all the gray-haired people. So, we have it in us. We have that desire to, to be the activist. It's in us. We're programmed with it. We just need to wake it up. And I feel like these intentional experiences, particularly in groups, we haven't talked about that yet, but many, many older adults experience these medicines in ceremonial contexts, in groups. They're not doing it with the, some are doing it one-on-one, but many, many people are having the experiences in groups. And what happens is not only are you having an amazing internal experience, but the group catharsis, the group connection, everybody's hearts are opened and everybody's becomes vulnerable, and you have these deep experiences and you witness others and you're witnessed and all, all these very, very powerful things that happen in a group are an opportunity for creating community. And this is one of the things that I'm going to be working on, and now that my book is out, is I have an idea for a model for how we can create communities of older adults who get together and study together and read together and discuss and meditate and do community service together and prepare and journey together as a group and then integrate together and then continue to meet and grow and learn and study and discuss and become activists and change their communities and change the world. And this is something that I want to create because I feel like we need these communities of mutual care and support. We're going to need them as we get older. Our aging boomers are not necessarily going to have the resources, the children, the institutions that are going to support us as we experience older age. As we get sick, as our friends and loved ones get sick, how are we going to support each other? And this using the intentional use of psychedelics to build, to stimulate the creation of these very cohesive communities is to me a really important opportunity that this, psychedelic renaissance is presenting us in older life.
0: I absolutely love the way you ended the book on that note. And it's something that I've been thinking about a lot. And for me, it was based in this experience I had in the psycho-spiritual community back in the 70s, where we were doing a lot of powerful group work together, not with psychedelics, but through our meditation practice and the way we would relate to each other from this deep essential perspective of recognizing our own individual essence, and from that place, recognizing that same essence in each other. And when we could come together on that level of consciousness, we could do very, very powerful cleansing and healing work between us, the way, conflict dynamics manifest in human relationships. But we were young and we were just at the beginning of our spiritual awakening and consciousness expansion, and also the understanding of those complex dynamics of our conditioning and understanding our traumas and unraveling all that stuff. And I think a huge part of my gradual and haphazard integration process has been recognizing that and appreciating it, and I guess formed a kind of desire to find a way to manifest that in my life going forward, which I haven't really found to that degree that we were able to do it back then from a more mature perspective. So I loved this notion that you bring up at the end, and I would love for you to talk about that.
1: Well, I remembered what I wanted to say about the credo when I was talking about the credo. We talk about challenging experiences, and that word challenging comes up, and it comes up with these associations. But really, I would like, I want to switch out the word challenging for painful. Sometimes, we've got a lot of pain that we carry, and we shut it down. We just don't want to go there. We just, and we spend our adult lives pushing it away and shutting it down, but it doesn't go away. It's there. And the opportunity to, in a safe and secure setting, open yourself up to feel the grief, to let the grief flow through you, the loss, the sadness, all these things, to ask for forgiveness, to receive forgiveness, to be held in love when you never had that experience before because you're upbringing was so messed up. All of these things are very, very tender and painful. But when you allow yourself to experience them, there's a resolution that happens afterwards. There's a relief. And I wrote at the end of the book was my own experience with psilocybin and experiencing a very, very profound grief and realizing it, having this revelation that grief and joy are two sides of the same coin. It was a rapture, a feeling of rapture where the tears just turned into tears of joy. And this is the paradox or the beauty of the mystery of being a human is we have it all in us. There's the dark and the light and the pain and the joy and you don't have one without the other. And I think that that's one of the real understandings of an elder is that you don't push these things away. You accept them and you move through them. And the skills of a psychonaut, which is to let go, not, to relinquish control, to open yourself up to the wonder of whatever's going to unfold. That is for the elder. That's an essential skill, because you're going to have to be letting go of the things that don't serve you, the things that hold you back, the things that prevent you from being, your authentic, beautiful self. And finally, ultimately, the letting go of dying, because what I'm hoping is that our generation will change the narrative around death so that we'll look at it not as some terrible, horrible disaster, the medical failure, this horrible entering into, you're just disappearing into, into nothingness, but that we can change that so that, that entering death is like, this opportunity to step into the mystery and to do it not with terror and not with, horrible dread, but with curiosity and wonder. And that's certainly what I'm hoping for myself. Maybe that's a tall order for a lot of people, but that's what I see. So.
0: I totally agree. And also, there's a language thing with the term letting go that I think maybe a more accurate way of stating it in our language would be letting it be, letting whatever is just be. Because when you say letting it go, it sort of implies a kind of pushing, almost pushing it away.
1: Well, I always frame that the letting go in the context of, of Buddhist philosophy and the notion of impermanence is when you fully embrace that, that everything comes and goes and that you can't hold on to anything, that the desire to cling is preventing you from, from really living through the beauty of the ups and downs of life. Then it frees you. You're freed from that.
0: Exactly.
1: I just was in California and I was so fortunate. We stopped at a beach in Fort Bragg. It was, this beautiful, completely isolated beach. And we looked down in the tide pools and there were these sea anemones. And sea anemones for me have always been, the image of completely just living, life through letting the currents, move you without resistance, that organic way to just move through, the currents of life. And it was so eloquent for me. I've always thought about a sea anemone, and there they were, so in all their beauty. It was so great.
0: There was a time when I thought everybody should do psychedelics, or at least politicians and people in power should do psychedelics to open their minds. But I agree with you. Since then, it's not for everybody, and there are also many other ways of having that experience. And not everybody is meant to do that at this point in their life, or at necessarily any time in this life for people. And we have no
1: Absolutely.
0: business imposing anything on others.
1: No. And really, when I wrote this book, it was really not to endorse or to, persuade anybody to do anything. It was just to provide information for people that are curious about it and to give examples of what kind of, ways these experiences can be useful to us in older life. So, people, hopefully, my hope is that people will read it and then, look into their hearts and decide if it's something they're interested in or not.
0: So, with that in mind, are there any particular stories from this book, from the encounters you had with people and the stories they told you that you would like to share at this point?
1: I was doing a lot of readings, when I would give my talks, I would read different chapters and it's like, asking who's your favorite child. I love them all. Every single one of them was moving and meaningful and, just inspiring and touching. I guess I always come back to the woman who had the ayahuasca journeys, who encountered, she'd experienced sexual trauma in her family, and she had these ayahuasca journeys and in the journey, she experienced this snake that was coming out of her mouth and the other end of her body, and it turned into this whole procession of all the, all the ancestors, all the child molesters, and the sexual predators, and they were all coming out of her, and they were turning into color, and it was this incredible cathartic experience where she said that she was healing not only herself, but she was healing for the generations going back and the generations forward. That she was, she was taking on that work, and it was just incredibly powerful, talking about, the impact that this kind of work can do when you're old enough and when you're mature enough and you're solid enough that you can take that on. And, in one of the other experiences, another woman who, had a psilocybin experience, and she asked the mushroom, she was in conversation with the mushrooms, and she said, "Why have I had so much trauma in my life?" Like karmically, she said, "I haven't done anything to people to, to have merited having to deal with so much crap in my life." And the answer that she got was, "Because you're strong enough." And, what do you do with that other than step into that strength and use it for healing, which she did an incredible job of. So I think that, that really what we're seeing here is in older adults is an opportunity to use elderhood, to enter this stage of elderhood and use it as a time for healing and for growth and for deepening and all those things so that you can enter your elderhood and inhabit your elderhood, from that position of strength and healing and authenticity and joy and collective engaging with others. It's not just about your own story and your own healing. It's what you can do with others, how you can empower others, and how they can empower you. And all of that, can create an incredibly rich and powerful and impactful older life. So that's the vision I have. And, I'm really happy to share it. And thank you, Tonio, for giving me this platform to share it.
0: It's been so wonderful talking with you. And is there a way that you could expand on that at all before we close?
1: Well, I'll tell you, here's my little summary. Very early on in my own psychedelic, my adult, older adult psychedelic experiences, I had a psilocybin experience and I envisioned a bird sitting on a branch and it was going peep, peep, peep. It was just peeping. And I understood it was me and it was, I have a message. And I'm going to stand on that branch and just go peep, peep, and put this message out. And this is really my, I have an understanding or it's a gut feeling or some kind of something is pushing me into, to share this vision and this idea. I don't know what it is. And my gut feeling is that there is a movement that's happening now. It's coming up from the grassroots. I want to be part of it. I want to use my energy to contribute to it. Hopefully, the little rivulet of my vision will feed into a larger stream of meaningful social change for our times. And so I guess that's how I expand on that.
0: I would love to hear how that progresses. So please stay in touch.
1: I write a Substack newsletter called The Elder Revolution. That's with one R, so it's evolution, elder evolution and revolution. The Elder Revolution newsletter on psychedelics and older life.

0: existential point in our.
1: We absolutely are. We absolutely are. And we have a lot of power. We have a lot of power. We just need to, we need to inhabit it. So I'm hoping, you know, there's a conscious elderhood movement that doesn't have to do with psychedelics, but I'm hoping, you know, that, that they are open-minded enough to want to include this, you know, this effort into their, you know, the larger picture.
0: Yeah. Stephen Jenkinson wrote a wonderful book on this that came out in the late 20-teens. I
1: Right.
0: wonder where he's at with all of that right now.
1: I quote him in the book, you know, that he talked about us, you know, inhabiting the vacant throne of elderhood. You know, this is the challenge. He was calling it out early on. There were a lot of, you know, Ram Dass, Zalman, Schachter, Shlomi, they're calling us to step up and be wise elders. The call is out.
0: Yes, and for some, psychedelics may help us to empower us to be able to step into that role,
1: right,
0: or
1: right.
0: those roles. Yeah.
1: For some, it may.
0: Yeah. Well, thank you so much for being on the show. This has been really wonderful. And I absolutely love the book.
1: Thank you. I'm so glad.
0: And I would highly recommend it to all elders and even people who are not yet that old.
1: Right. No, the stories. The stories are very, very moving and compelling.
0: Mm-hmm. So again, thank you so much for being on the show.
1: Thank you.
0: That was Abby Rosner. She's been writing extensively on older adults' exploration of cannabis and psychedelics for Forbes, Double Blind, and other journals since 2018. She's one of the few writers to specifically cover psychedelic use among older adults and the author of this book we've been talking about, Psychedelics and the Counterculture of Aging.

And that's it for this Magical Mystery Tour. Thank you so much for listening. If you missed any of the show or would like to hear it again, you can find this and all Magical Mystery Tour shows at soundcloud.com/WGDR. And until next time, take good care of yourselves and each other.